0: Well, the boys will feel a little bit better going in to halftime now. The kick is up, and it is good. With a minute and 12 seconds to go here in the half, it's the Mounties 21 and the Hot Dogs 6. We'll be back in just 1 second. 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
0: Welcome back to Frankfort High School, Frankfort, Indiana, for football action. I'm Rick Hitting along with Tom Perkins, Sean Humphrey back at the station, and the Campbell Ag Service scoreboard. It was and is a 21-6 lead for the Mounties with a minute and 12 to go, and another Crawfordsville outdoor first down all the way to the touchdown.
3: It's a shorty.
0: We'll get it here in just a second as soon as Gardner kicks off. They've been kicking short here. They've kind of changed up their kicking. But see, they're squib kicking a little bit. That touched a hot dog now, and it's going to be on the ground. I don't know who, if the Mounties ended up with it or not, but a little squib kick hit the guy on the first line, and then
3: it's going to be Frankfort ball.
0: It is Frankfort ball. They called Frankfort. So we have a scoring drive brought to you by U-Rennet Center.
3: I suppose we do have a scoring drive such that it is. It was a one-play, 67-yard drive. It took 14 seconds.
0: Wow.
3: And culminated by a 67-yard run by Michong, and Gardner's kick is good. 21-6. And the sidebar here is that Michong now has 137 yards rushing and 11 carries.
0: Wow. And we do have another update from Gould Body and Paint. It's North Putt 14,
3: ouch,
0: Crawfordsville nothing.
3: Ooh.
0: So with the ball, Douglas gets it, hands it off, fumbling it, and getting on top of it, I think, was Vega. A loss of two. We're at, 1 minute and 2 seconds left here. Timeout by Frankfort.
3: The Mounties took it.
0: Oh, did the Mounties take it?
3: They want to get the ball back.
0: Well, sure.
3: So you're going to force, but taking that timeout now,
0: yeah,
3: you are going to allow Frankfort to probably run the clock out.
0: Right.
3: But then
0: the Mounties get the ball after the half.
3: Yeah, they were thinking about trying to get it back now.
0: Right, right.
3: But that's probably not going to work unless they're hoping they have a few seconds left for a punt and try to block a punt. That's the only thing I can think of.
0: So out of the Montgomery County teams right now, Southmont with a 21-6 lead, and North Putt beating Crawfordsville 14-0, and Cascade now scored again a 35-0 lead, and so it's a 35-0 lead for Cascade in the end of the second quarter. Douglas hands off to Vega. Vega bulls forward. Finally taken down by Solomon Mason.
3: 31-40. 9-yard gain for Vega. He's still running hard.
0: We're down to 45 seconds to go.
3: Clock ticking. They get a first down now. The
0: clock will stop to set the ball.
3: Well, they're going to go. It's going to be four down territory.
0: Douglas passes over to Davis, and Davis gets stopped for no gain, where it's going to be fourth down and three. We're down to 18 seconds.
3: And I think they're going to let the puppy run out.
0: And that's going to be the end of the first half here from Frankfort. And it's the Mounties 21, the Hot Dogs 6 on the Campbell Ag Service scoreboard. We'll be back with our halftime show here in just one moment. 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
0: Welcome back to Frankfort High School, Frankfort, Indiana, for football action. I'm Rick Kling, along with Tom Perkins and Sean Hunter back at the station, doing a great job getting us and keeping us on the air on our halftime show, brought to you by the Clore Insurance Group, where good business starts with a great relationship, located in the Southside Plaza by Culver's at 361-6929. 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And the doctor of sports, are you ready, sir?
3: I'll tell you, it's a doctor of stats.
0: The doctor of stats. Okay, the doctor of stats, funny, the stat master.
3: Funny you should mention a vision, because we'll be joined here at halftime by my cell phone flashlight.
0: Yeah, dark in here.
3: The stats. Okay, Southmont rushed the ball 14 times in the first half for 188 yards and two scores, both by Bashong. And he ran the ball, 11 times for 137 yards, so a big game for him. And his counterpart, Holmes, ran the ball three times for 51 yards. So a couple of good efforts by Southmont running backs tonight. And Hannum threw the ball in the first half only twice. One completion for a touchdown. And that was to Charles, 49 yards. So really not a lot of plays. They ran 16 plays, 237 yards. So they've been whistled for five penalties for 30 yards. They picked up seven first downs in the first half, six rushing, one passing. Had two turnovers, though, two sloppy turnover fumbles that they lost. And their individuals are Bashong with 11 carries, 137 yards, and two touches. And Holmes with three carries for 51 yards. So that's the only two guys that have toted the ball tonight. So pretty good night for those two young men. For Frankfort, after the electrifying game-opening kickoff return for a touchdown, really not much doing. And I should go back to the final stats here, final numbers for Southmont. 16 plays, 237 yards in the first half. And that comes out to an average of 14.2 yards per play, which in just a minute or so will make more sense. So for Frankfort, 19 rushes in the first half, 24 yards. And passing by Jaden Douglas, he was 5 for 8 for 37 yards. Nothing more than the longest completion was 12 yards, so 5 out of 8 for 37 yards. No pickoffs, though, so no turnovers for Frankfort in the first half. So pretty good, pretty clean, but they just didn't move the ball very well. They were penalized four times for 25 yards. They got three first downs, two rushing and one passing. No turnovers again, as I said. So that resulted in 24 plays for 61 total yards of offense, and that comes out to 2.6 yards per play. And you compare that to the Mounties, 14.2.
0: Right.
3: Not difficult to see why the Mounties now are on top of the scoreboard, 21-6 over the Hot Dogs.
0: All right. Good job there. And we'll take a quick break here, but I've got some updates. I've got some scores of other games brought to you by Gould Body and Paint. Thanks to the Bear, Barry Lewis. It is a 14-14 game at the half with North Putt and Crawfordsville. Okay. So now it's 14-14, the Cougars and the Athenians. North Montgomery, it's a 35-0 game at the half. And here's your Greencastle score. It is Western Boone over Greencastle, 27-6 at the half. Western Boone.
3: Did I call it? You did.
0: So there's the score at the half. And here at the half, it is the Mounties, a 21-6 lead over the Hot Dogs. We'll be back in just a couple minutes, and we'll have the keys of the second half and our second half kickoff here at Frankfort, Indiana. This is Montgomery County High School Football, presented by York Chrysler Dodge Jeep Ram Fiat of Crawfordsville on True Country 106.3 Sports.
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0: Welcome back to Frankfort High School, Frankfort, Indiana, for football action. I'm Brett King, along with Tom Perkins. Sean Holmshire back at the station. And on the Campbell Ag Service scoreboard, it's the Mounties with a 21-6 lead here at the half. 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And the second half keys, my man.
3: Well, I think for Southmont, you just got to keep bringing that pressure defense. They kind of started off slowly in the first quarter. I think they were kind of shocked. They were kind of shell-shocked by that 95-yard kickoff return. But after they got loosened up, started bringing the pressure, they only gave up 61 yards offense in the first half. So what they have to do is keep bringing that heat and try to contain. They've done a great job of containing Vega.
0: Right.
3: He's had very little success on the ground tonight. They just need to keep doing that. Offensively, Southmont has to hang on to the ball.
0: Yeah,
15: couple
0: that's
15: of,
0: what I was going to say.
15: Fumbles lost.
0: Yeah.
15: This could be a 35-6 game.
0: Yeah, Bershong fumbled, but then he made up for it on that other run. But yeah, that's right. That's just kind of shooting ourselves in the foot.
15: Yeah, exactly. And you know, for Frankfurt, you have to get the ball. You have to sustain drives. I mean, they really haven't had much of anything. That first drive they had was 6 minutes 6 seconds, and they came up empty-handed on that. It was a great drive, but they needed to
0: right.
15: put some points on the board. And the rest of the drives were in the 2-1, 2-minute variety, and they need to have sustained drives. They need to put some points on the board. And defensively, it's not hadn't been that bad. I mean, they're better than I thought it was going to be because of the numbers they had coming in as far as no sacks, no tackles for loss. They've, they brought a lot more heat, a lot of pressure on Southmont. So they need to keep doing that. They just need to keep playing their hardest and hang on to the ball.
0: Right, right. And, okay, then let's talk a little bit about, we've got just a minute and 30 seconds to go here before, unless they put more time on the clock. But,
15: they wouldn't dare.
0: Scores of other games brought to you by Gould Body and Paint. Let's talk a little bit about this. This is, of course, here at the half, it's 21-6, South over Frankfurt. You've got North Putnam and Crawfordsville, and that's at North Putnam
15: yep.
0: tonight.
15: Yep.
0: 14-14. So,
15: do we know when that is? Is it halftime?
0: At the half, yes.
15: Okay.
0: It's at the half. And then North Montgomery at the half, and it's a 35-0 game at the half, Cascade, and I've got Cascade coming up. I don't know if it's maybe you and I or what, but I'm kind of excited to kind of see them play. But I'll tell you what, they're a machine.
15: They are. They lost a bunch from that state championship team. So anytime you have a program successful like that, and you lose a bunch. You just are expected to reload. They lost their first game to a pretty good team.
0: Right.
15: The Danville. Right. So, you know, that's not really an indicator that they're, okay, well, they're down. Danville's a bigger school, a good football program historically. So, you know, they're going to be bad. They're the class of the league again this year, but Western Boone will have something to say about that. And, you know, it's going to be a two-team race.
0: Well, and then the other, that's where I'm coming in with this. After seeing Western Boone play against Crawfordsville, and I thought it was going to be a closer game, but Western Boone manhandled them, and now they're manhandled. Everybody thought Greencastle was going to be one of the upper teams, and you know Western Boone's leading them 27-6 at the half.
15: Well, also Greencastle lost a lot of receivers.
0: Okay.
15: Who got most of the touches last year. So you got some new kids in there catching the ball. And obviously Stevens had a great week last week here at Frankfurt. 6 touchdown passes, 430 yards passing. So those new kids in the lineup now will get more time and get more catches and they get more comfort. You probably got some sophomores that have never played before who are now catching passes from once in a generation quarterback at Greencastle, and he is a senior, thankfully. So we'll be able to shed him after this season.
0: But I mean, it's this Western Boone team again. They're going to be and they played. They lost the first two, I think.
15: Yeah.
0: But they, you know, they lost to it was Tri-West,
15: Lebanon
0: and Tri-West,
15: and they should have beaten Lebanon.
0: Okay,
15: 28-21.
0: Okay.
15: Tri-West handled them pretty easily, but 28-21 at Lebanon, a game they led late. So, yeah, you know, I said last week that, hey, you don't read anything to Weibo starting out 0-2. You know, and Crawfordsville's 2-0. Last 2 years, that's been the scenario, and Western Boone's won handily both years. Now the third year in a row, they've won handily when they started with those two records.
0: And how many years have we gone? It's just interesting. That used to be, and I don't know if it's I don't have the stuff with me right now. It's in my bag, but that you get to the end of the season and Frankfurt and Crawfordsville are playing in the last game for which one team's going to go over and the other team's going to get a win.
15: And what that shows you is that Crawfordsville has made a lot more progress.
0: I think so.
15: Crawfordsville won five games last year.
0: Yes.
15: Frankfort, none. You know, so what that means, and back when they were playing for that elusive win in the last game of the year, yeah, neither team was very good. But now Crawfordsville has really bought into the program that Brad Clark is bringing on, and they've got some coaches who will not take no for an answer as far as being in the weight room, and that's why they're getting better, and they will continue. Now they've got some they've had not real good athletes that were playing football, and now they've got good athletes playing football.
0: Right, yes.
15: And that's a huge
0: and that are
15: difference.
0: Wanting to come out and play.
15: You got Braden Schlote, you got Jonathan Smith out, you got Connor Ellsberg. You've got a bunch of great athletes who are now playing football.
0: And then you look at North Montgomery, who in the last few years has struggled a lot as well. They've struggled to get wins and
15: oh, yeah.
0: It's interesting. There's these ups and downs, but then there's some of these schools. Of course, they have those feeder systems coming in, and I think that's one of the things that Southmont has been able to do. You know, they were winning at times, but there was nobody coming out. They didn't have numbers. There wasn't there wasn't kids to play. You know, and now it's a little bit different. Now their feeder systems. Working to where they're starting to get kids.
15: Yep. Well, it's success breeds success.
0: Right.
15: You know, I mean, you win, kids want to play. I mean, that's not any new
0: concept.
15: Nuance,
0: right.
15: You win, kids want to come out and play. Look at Crawfordsville's history of baseball.
0: Right, exactly.
15: You win, kids want to play. Won two state championships, kids want to play baseball. You know, that's what we're trying to do with the golf program now. Winning is now making us a better team, getting us more players.
0: And our kickoff, brought to you by the Lakeside Book Company, goes to the Mounties. Solomon Mason's going to go to the right. Oh, we got a hold, I believe. There's going to be another hold if that's not. So there's all kinds. It looks like a Monday. It looks like it's a
15: laundry day.
0: Laundry day. Where there's so much laundry on the field. But we want to thank Lakeside Book Company, celebrating over 100 years of bookmaking in Crawfordsville. 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So we've got a hold back here.
15: But I still call it Deer Creek.
0: Deer Creek, yeah. I do too.
15: Yeah. But enough said. My dad worked at Lakeside.
0: For
15: many years, yeah.
0: Yeah.
15: The Lakeside Press, they call it.
0: Lakeside Press. Donnelly's.
15: Put me through college.
0: Yeah. Yeah, my dad worked there, too, for a while.
15: Everybody's dad worked there for a while.
0: Yeah. What are they going to? We've got a flag at the 50. We got three flags at the 20.
15: What are we talking about? Let's get this thing, let's get this show on the road.
0: Yeah. 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And I'll tell you what, Perk, they're going to
15: walking it back.
0: They're going to back
15: two penalties on the Mounties.
0: Yeah.
15: One of which was.
0: They're going to back Southmont up all the way to the north side of Indy. They're going to owe them.
15: You're so bad. Stop it.
0: Uh-oh, we got the ball down now. Getting it, Hannum inside the 10, hands it off, and bowling forward for 4 or 5 yards.
15: Is that Bashong?
0: Yeah.
15: They're going to give him 6, it appears.
0: And we've got another update from Gould Body and Paint. Thanks to Mr. Jeff Nelson.
3: He's a fine young man, I tell you.
0: Riverton Park, 35, Seeger, 8.
15: I thought that would be closer than that.
0: 35-8. Well, Riverton Park and Seeger aren't that far away.
15: Yeah, good point. Oh, and yes, they are. Are you kidding me? You're so wrong.
0: Is Holmes.
15: What were your grades in geography? Probably very poor. Riverton Park is clear down by Rockville. Knucklehead.
0: Yeah.
15: That's too funny.
0: And Seeger. It's a little north. It's just a little north of
15: Williamsport.
0: Yeah.
15: In Warren County.
0: Yeah.
15: Gosh.
0: West Lebanon.
15: So what have we got?
0: He picked up 8.
15: Was that Bishong again?
0: Yeah.
15: He's just toting the pigskin all over the place. 151 yards now. Brings up a 3rd and 2.
0: And Bershong's in the backfield. Oh, a low snap and a fumble, but Bershong picks it up, and he's going to save a fumble.
15: 18 back to...
0: Wow, so it's going to be...
15: 18 back to the... Yeah. Back to the...
0: Close to 15, ain't it?
15: 15. Loss of 5?
0: Yep, 15. It's 10 minutes and 15 seconds to go here in this third quarter. 21-6, Southmont. And Southmont's going to pump the ball off. And Davis is back, standing at his 50. Mounties are going to need a good snap here. Getting it barely off in time.
15: Get out of the way. Everybody get out of the way.
0: It's going to take a Mountie bounce, and it's going to stop at the Southmont 49-yard line.
15: That's another short field for Frankfort. Let's see if they can take advantage of it one time. That first drive really didn't work out the way the Mounties intended it.
0: No. And that Riverton Park Seeger score is... It's start of the third, so they're starting the third quarter.
15: Okay.
0: We're down to 9 minutes and 45 seconds to go here. And I tell you what, Southmont, and that's the one thing South's going to have to really be careful is letting these teams start in good field position. And the handoff goes to Vega, and Vega gets into the secondary, and he's going to pick up about 5.
15: He got that all on his own,
0: yes,
15: too.
0: Yes, he did.
15: Sure. I'm going to give him 4.
0: Well, that game that the Mounties played with Owen Valley, it seemed like they only played on the Mountie side of the field of the 50. They gave Owen Valley good field position the whole ball game. Hot Dogs have 2 wideouts right. The Mounties with a 4-man front. Vega's in the backfield. And rolling to his right, throwing, and an interception.
15: Interception.
0: He had
15: a receiver. He had
0: number 4, Davis.
15: He had Davis wide open and just underthrew it.
0: Underthrew it, and the interception goes to Camden Laney for the Mounties. So the Mounties take over with 8:53 to go here in this third period of play.
15: That was a critical boo-boo by Frankfort. They had a man wide open that was would have moved the chains, and he just underthrew it badly.
0: And Rudolph Home Mortgage, looking for a mortgage MVP, contact Jenny Rutledge, Vice President Manager, or Samantha Bayless, senior loan officer, and you get clear communication, expert advice, a team that is truly cares. Rudolph Home Mortgage in Crawfordsville, and throwing the ball, Hanum, and gets it out. Hit him in a bad place right in his hands.
15: Right in the hands. Yeah.
0: And dropping the ball on the far side was Holmes. Holmes would have been short of the first down, but he would have picked up about 7.
15: The sure-handed Holmes.
0: Yes.
15: Okay, just for the record.
0: Yes, sir.
15: The distance between Riverton Park and Seeger,
0: yeah,
15: 49.6 miles.
0: That's nothing.
15: Just like driving to Indianapolis.
0: If you're in one of them Amish, buggies,
15: yeah, you're so wrong.
0: You wouldn't know.
15: You are so wrong. You can't save this. You cannot save this.
0: Adam gets it, hands the ball off, and busting into the secondary. That's
15: Bashong again, I think, is it? Yeah. It's number nine.
0: Yeah. I thought it looks like an eight, but I'm trying to, if I get a good view of his shirt. Bashong, yep, it is. Bashong, yep.
15: 38 down to the, let's see, 12 and 18, 32 yards. And a first down. 177 yards now for Bashong, who's piling it on.
0: Hannum in the shotgun. Loses this one, gets below, and picking it up is Bashong, and he's going to bull forward and pick up about half of what he lost. That's about the third bad snap South's had.
15: Okay, that's seven, eight, minus eight. Bashong's probably going to say, hey, I'm having a pretty good night.
0: Yeah.
15: You're throwing minus numbers at me.
0: Well, I'm going to see if that's Dalton in there for the Mounties at center. We'd also like to thank Gould Body and Paint, the Peach Insurance Agency, and Allen Monument. In man in motion. False start.
15: False start on Holmes. Is it?
0: Number three on the backfield.
15: Yep. Make it second and 25.
0: We'll see what Coach Hannum's second and 25 plays are.
15: I would say hand it to Bashong.
0: We're 7 minutes and 24 seconds to go here in this third quarter. It's a 21-6 ball game. Solomon Mason comes wide left. Hannum in the backfield. Gets a snap, hands the ball off. And going forward, picking up about 5 or 6 yards was Bashong. So now it's going to be third down. It's third down, and it's about as far from Riverton Park to Seeger for the first down.
15: Don't try to save this. Do not try. Don't try.
0: I can save.
15: No, you can't. 49.6 miles takes 54 minutes.
0: 54. In an Amish buggy, it takes longer than that.
15: Don't be mean.
0: Two.
15: Just because you're old doesn't mean you can be mean.
0: Had a pass this time, and there's hands all over Solomon Mason. There's going to be
15: probably
0: a penalty there.
15: That's it. I don't know. I don't think that was a catchable ball. Is there a flag?
0: Yeah.
15: I think they're picking it up. Yep.
0: Okay.
15: Apparently. Yep. I think they call that an uncatchable ball. Well, it was way overthrown.
0: Yeah.
15: And it could have been.
0: They are going to. I thought they were going to pick it up too, but no, he had his hands all over his back.
15: Wow.
0: So Solomon Mason had his. So it's going to be a third down. Boy, that makes a big difference.
15: Five. That's about a 20 yard.
0: Yep. Penalty.
15: 20-yard penalty? Wow. Spot foul, I guess. Spot of the foul.
0: 6:38 to go.
15: That makes it doable. That puts him in four-down territory for sure.
0: Hannum hands the ball off up the middle and breaking it away and going in for the touchdown is Bashong.
15: Go figure.
0: Bashong gets the handoff, goes right off between the center and the right guard, and goes untouched into the end zone to make it a 27-6 ball game here with 6:30 to go in the third quarter.

0: And another little side note here, that gives Vishong now 200 yards rushing on 18 carries and three touchdowns. Pretty good month of work. We'll see North Putnam is now ahead of Crawfordsville 28-14. So Athenians with some work to do.
1: Gould body and paint. Update. So now the Mounties on the Campbell Ag Service scoreboard, a 28-6 lead.
0: Vishong is a really good player.
1: Oh, my gosh. He runs a lot like Stadler did last year for the Mounties.
0: The bad news is that he is a sophomore.
1: Yeah. And another pooch kick.
0: I go the other way. And go south, dude. There you go.
1: The Mounties get him over on the far side.
0: Take about the 33. That pooch kick like that
1: yeah.
0: is okay, but you also give up pretty good field position. I mean, they're at the 33-yard line.
1: And again, we're at
0: 6:26
1: to go with a 28-6 lead for your Mounties here at Frankfort. Yeah, this conference, the Monon Conference so far has turned out to be a pretty good deal for everybody.
0: I think it has. It accomplished what it's supposed to. Ah, the old bubble screen. Worst play in football. Nah, I don't.
1: All right, are they saying that was a backward pass?
0: Sure did look like it. Apparently it is.
1: Oh, yeah.
0: That is going to be a
1: They're going to call that a backward pass.
0: Wow.
1: What?
0: That's a... They're not still talking about it, are they?
1: So oh, man, no. Nope, so that's right? Good. Yeah, south.
0: I thought that ball went forward.
1: I did, too.
0: Sure looked like it.
1: 6:17 to go in the third quarter, but the Mounties will take it.
0: 15-yard line.
1: 28-6.
0: I don't know that. I question that. I'd like
1: too.
0: To see the film on that.
1: Yeah, Hannum.
0: I'd like to see the film.
1: Hannum in the shotgun. Vishong behind him. And going forward. And going to get about 5-6 yards. You know, I think we're in the late in the third quarter.
0: That's right, 8 yards.
1: And the Mounties are like wearing these Frankfort hot dogs down a little bit. You can see them kind of running out of gas, and they've got a
0: Frankfort player down on the field. Hope he's
1: it looks like a cramp.
0: Probably a cramp. Yeah. If he's cramping tonight, I bet he's really cramping earlier in the month.
1: I drank a lot of fluids before the ball game. I had a lot of water and a lot of electrolytes, so I wouldn't cramp up. Did I?
0: Story, and you're sticking to it, right?
1: You probably had some electrolytes before the ball game. Yeah, this I'll tell you what. This been a hot. Last couple of weeks for football, and what was it? Last week we started a half hour late, and Southmont started an hour late.
0: Yep.
1: And you know, I thought they would, and we've done it before, where they have given them a little more time between plays. But boy, I tell you what. This year they keep putting the ball down and going. They don't waste too much time. We're down to 6 minutes to go here in this third period with a 28-6 lead for the Mounties. Miller is wide right. Hannum gets it. Throws over to Miller. Miller, just over his head.
0: A little too tall for him. He's 6'3". That was a little bit too tall for him. Okay, third and two at the six. I would say don't mess.

0: around with it, hand it to number nine. Probably the best choice at this point. 28-6, Mounties lead, and they're trying to add to it here. 28 unanswered points after the first kick return.
1: 5:38 to go. Hannum gets it, and oh my goodness.
0: Another low snap.
1: He tried to hand it off to Bershong. He missed it, and now it's fourth down and six.
0: Bershong didn't want anything to do with that.
1: Boy, Cascade at the end of three. And we've got a running clock now. It's 42-0, Cascade over North Montgomery. Thanks to Jeff Nelson.
0: They're going to go for it. They're going to kick a field goal. This would be a good time
1: to give your
0: PA your field goal kicker.
1: No, they're not going to. They're going to. Hannum's there. Bershong's behind him. He pitches it to Bershong. Bershong goes to his left, then goes back right, and goes untouched into the end zone. And the Mounties with another touchdown. Yes. 34-6 with 4:48 to go here in this. Third period on the Campbell Ag Service scoreboard. And another touchdown and another first down for the Mounties. And the kick is up by Gardner, and it's good. With 4:48 to go here in this third period, it's the Mounties 35, the Hot Dogs 6. And we'll be back in just one moment. This is Montgomery County High School Football, presented by York Chrysler Dodge Jeep Ram Fiat of Crawfordsville on True Country 106.3 Sports.
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1: Welcome back to Frankfort High School, Frankfort, Indiana, for football action. I'm Brett Kading along with Tom Perkins and Sean Holmshire back at the station doing a great job of getting us and keeping us on the air. And the Mounties have run out to a 35-6 lead here with 4:48 to go in this third quarter. North Montgomery losing to Cascade 42-0 with a running clock starting the fourth quarter. Just a little punch, and the guy gets it right at the 40 and hit immediately. And did he fumble the ball? I saw the ball pop up. Well, it is. It's Mountie ball. Southmont ball. I saw that thing pop straight up in the air. And that was, boy, it's so dark in here.
0: Quite a pop.
1: It was Landon Moore. And, boy, for Frankfort that lost that ball, and he no more got it and got smacked, and then it went straight up in the air, and the Mounties have got it with 4:45 to go in this third period, and it's a 35-6 ball game.
0: And just for the record, the last touchdown was a three-play, 15-yard drive, took a minute 29. Bershong with a 10-yard run.
1: All right, thanks. That was a U-Rennet Center scoring drive. Hannum gets it, and there's going to be a penalty here.
0: Another false start, possibly. Yep.
1: And late in the third, it's Western Boone 34, Greencastle 13. Thanks to Jeff Nelson. Boy, he's on it tonight.
0: He's a good boy. Where is he? Where is Jeff? Is he at?
1: I don't know where he's at tonight.
0: Hard to say. Okay.
1: He's going to be getting busier with
0: Yeah.
1: Fever games and football games coming on. This is a big weekend.
0: Yeah, for sure.
1: Hanum gets it, fakes it to Bruchong, passes it out, and not able to get to it is Caden Miller. So it's going to be third down and about 15.
0: The Mountie passing game tonight, just one for six for 49 yards, but that was for a touchdown. But really hasn't looked real crisp from the passing standpoint. But you also got a young quarterback in there.
1: Yeah. Got another cramp over on the other side. It was kind of funny. Rashawn turned around, and the kid from Frankfurt was laying there on the ground, and he just grabbed his leg and started straightening it out for him. And then the trainers from South and Frankfurt are out there now working on him.
0: And Jeff Nelson says he will be leaving for Philadelphia early Saturday morning.
1: Ah, Philly.
0: Philly guy.
1: I don't know. I'm going to add. He'll answer us. Do you eat the Philly cheesesteaks? Are the Philly cheesesteaks that good there in Philly?
0: I don't know.
1: He would know, I would think.
0: I'm sure. A nice cold Diet Coke.
1: That's right. And a Philly cheesesteak.
0: Well, the Fever is still out. They've still got that world championship.
1: Oh, that's
0: so
1: right.
0: So he's been kind of on a hiatus from that. Yeah. I think they're in the final eight maybe or four now. I don't know. But,
1: that's right.
0: Yeah, they're still off. So they're still on hiatus.
1: And this time a handoff to Holmes.
0: Is it?
1: Holmes,
0: no,
1: number
0: it's
1: three.
0: Holmes, right.
1: Yep, and he breaks the corner, and he's going to get about 10.
0: Works to
1: be third down and seven.
0: Third six, we're going to say. So then he would
1: and he said nine. The cheesesteaks are excellent. So. Boy, the Fever have been playing. You know, they started off a little rough to start the season, but boy, they've been coming around. And it'll be an interesting the football season is going to be really interesting. You've got Baltimore, who's picked to be one of the better teams. They're going to be in and play the Colts right off the bat, and if the Colts could clip them, you know, there can be a lot happen in this first week pro football season. And in college ball, I mean, my gosh, you've got Indiana should win again. Michigan, if they don't win, they'll just add a second or two and play till they play till they win. And
0: what do you really think?
1: Huh?
0: What do you really think? It was bogus, you'd be all.
1: But I'm trying to think. They play a pretty good team this week, I think, that Michigan does.
0: I don't know. I know Ohio State plays at Texas. That should be
1: That'll be a good game.
0: It'll be fun. We'll just see how good Ohio State is.
1: Solomon Mason is good. It's a third down and seven or eight, and you've got Solomon Mason is wide right. Miller is wide left. I don't know why everybody's looking over on the Frankfurt sidelines.
0: They probably see our flashlights.
1: Yeah. And Hanum in the shotgun. And hands the ball off to the inside man.
0: 17.
1: And that is...
0: That's number 17, which would be...
1: That is Candon Laney. And Laney runs for the first down. A Robertsville outdoor first down. And, of course, the Bengals play the Tampa Bay Buccaneers, and they're 3.5-point favorites. So, who day? Solomon to the left. On the first down, I thought they were going to give the ball to Laney again, and then he broke back, and then they handed the ball off to Rashong, and he goes forward for about three. And boy, old baseball season's winding down.
0: Yeah.
1: Solomon Mason out here wide left.
0: Empty backfield. No.
1: Man in motion. Yep.
0: Yeah.
1: And a stutter step by Rashong, but then he got hit hard.
0: Yeah, about time to get him out of the game.
1: Yeah. That was 62 that did the got him tackled down. Martinez on the tackle. Solomon Mason goes wide right this time. It's a third down and three. Under center this time is Hannum. Hannum pitches it back. And missing the tackle and getting a first down is Laney.
0: Picked up about five.
1: Emden Laney.
0: Our first down, that's third of the half. Corrected, fourth of the half. I failed to give him one on the touchdown.
1: I just got a message on my phone. Welcome to Ann Arbor. Set your clocks back 1 second.
0: Ooh, I've seen that.
1: I'm not going to say who sent me that.
0: I saw a T-shirt that said six. It's had a time on it, 60, the colon, 01.
1: Oh, Frankfurt's going to call timeout. We've got 1 minute and 55 seconds to go here in this third quarter, and it's a 35-6 lead for the Mounties. We'll take a quick break. We'll be back in just one moment. 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
1: Welcome back to Frankfort High School, Frankfort, Indiana for football action. I'm Brett Kading along with Tom Perkins, Sean Holmscher, and our Campbell Ag Service scoreboard. It's a 35-6 lead for the Mounties over the Hot Dogs with a minute and 53 to go here in this third period.
0: Fifth play of this drive coming up.
1: And we had another Crawfordsville Outdoor first down. They hand the ball off. And I think it was Bershong. Yeah, Bershong with it.
0: For six.
1: Yep.
0: I'm saying they need to get him out of the game. He got a huge lead. He's already racked up 231 yards and four scores, and there's really nothing left for him to do except get hurt, which we certainly don't want to do.
1: No. Minute 18 to go. Man in motion. Hand off this time. And that was...
0: Wasn't Bushong.
1: Oh. I think it was Laney. It was 17. Camden Laney.
0: And picked up about three.
1: So it's a third down and two, long two.
0: Sixth play of the drive.
1: Solomon Mason is wide right. And in motion's Laney. Handoff goes to Bushong, and Bushong's in untouched for the touchdown. And we have a final on our Gold Body and Paint update. K Cascade 49, North Montgomery nothing. Final tonight.
0: Oh. That stings.
1: And the kick is up, and it is good. So with 43 seconds to go here in this third period, it's the Mounties 42, the Frankfort Hot Dogs 6. We'll be back in just one moment. This is Montgomery County High School football presented by York Chrysler Dodge Jeep Ram Fiat of Crawfordsville on True Country 106.3 Sports.
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1: Welcome back to Frankfort High School, Frankfort, Indiana, for football action. I'm Brett Kading along with Tom Perkins. Sean Holmstrom back at the station on our Campbell Ag Service scoreboard. It's a 42-6 lead for Southmont over Frankfort. And we have another update. Western Boone, 34, Greencastle, 13 in the fourth quarter. The Mounties squib kick it, and falling on it,
0: he doesn't want anything to do with
1: it. And that will end this third period of play. And our updates, let's give you the rest of the updates. We've got Cascade 49, North Montgomery nothing. That's a final. Western Boone in the fourth up 34-13, and North Putnam 35-14. And it's getting late in that ball game. So those are updates that we have there. And here it again, it's a 42-6 lead. The Mounties over the Hot Dogs. We'll be back in just one moment. 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
1: Welcome back to Frankfort High School, Frankfort, Indiana, for football action. I'm Brett King along with Tom Perkins and Sean Holmstrom back at the station. And after this play, getting the ball was Douglas. And I think he handed it off to Vega.
0: Let's see what the helmet looks like. People are still unpiling.
1: Yeah,
0: that was Vega.
1: It was Vega. And that scoring drive brought to you by U-Rent Center.
0: Okay, indeed. It was a six-play, 39-yard drive. It took 4 minutes and 2 seconds. And it was, guess what, another touchdown, a six-yard touchdown run by Bishong. His fifth of the night. So he's chasing a six-pack here. If
1: wow.
0: He gets one, I would hope they would that get, he has yeah. seen his last. But another 42 unanswered points by the Mounties as we got this one out of hand here.
1: And this fourth quarter brought to you by Crawfordsville Moose Lodge, number 6 at 402 Waynetown Road in Crawfordsville. Also, Pace Dairy, a Kroger company, uplifting the spirit. And we'd like to thank these sponsors for supporting high school sports on the radio, Michler Dental, and Arnie's of Crawfordsville.
0: Looks like we're about ready to play again here. Somebody's injured player off the field.
1: Well, it was one of the Mounties had a cramp, and I don't know if they had one over here as well.
0: I say, dude, cramp after the game.
1: The official setting the play clock.
0: As it should.
1: And the clock's running.
0: Second down and 10.
1: Douglas. It
0: appears that Vega's out of the game now.
1: Hands the ball off. And that was to Rodkey. And he's tackled in the backfield.
0: Was it number 4?
1: And he was tackled
0: was Roby,
1: by.
0: Okay.
1: Yeah, that was Roby. Yeah, Roby.
0: Roby.
1: And then Tolliver. Tolliver on the tackle. And with the ball, Douglas looks to throw.
0: Oh, where?
1: And, boy, he was not even in the same area code.
0: No kidding. You know, the thing about
1: – Dave, that was meant for Davis.
0: Yeah, the thing about Southmont is that they've become so good at, like, getting out the slow starts.
1: Yeah.
0: And it is almost like it's playing around for the first half, but then they go into halftime, and then they come out and they turn up the defensive heat a little bit.
1: Right.
0: Last year against Crawfordsville, it was a tight game at halftime.
1: Yes.
0: Southmont came out, turned up the heat, started running the ball down Crawfordsville's throat. That's exactly what they've been doing tonight.
1: Yeah, and you know, like a train leaving the station. They're slow getting going, but then once they get plugging away, and other than a few little mistakes, which I'm sure Coach will talk to him about it after the game.
0: Good kick.
1: And fair catch at the 40-yard line.
0: Okay.
1: And that was 18 for Southmont. That would be.
0: Is it the?
1: Well, that was Keegan Light. Number 18, Keegan Light for the Mounties.
0: I'm going to say about the 42.
1: A Ladoga Canner.
0: 42-yard line, 9:41 left in the game. Clock is running. Maybe see some new numbers in there.
1: Yeah, I'm trying to see if. And that Keegan Light is the quarterback.
0: And who is the running back? The 40.
1: So Keegan Light is the quarterback for Southmont.
0: I don't know who they got in the backfield with
1: that's
0: Light.
1: What I've got is I'll get him here. I got my binoculars.
0: It's a big dude.
1: Looks like 40.
0: Yeah, with shows he's a linebacker. Cornelius. We'll wait and see if he gets it.
1: Oh, and he breaks it into the secondary.
0: That is Cornelius. Dude's a load. Number 40, Harper Cornelius, 5'10", 200. Yep, he's a running back, RB, and a linebacker, running back, linebacker. So 38-yard line from the 42, 8, 20.
1: So we're down to 8 minutes and 15 seconds to go in the ball game, and it's a 42-6
0: 20-yard
1: for the Mounties.
0: Cornelius.
1: We'll have our post-game show immediately following the ball game. Keegan Light in the shotgun. Hands it off to Cornelius. He breaks into the secondary, and he'll get down to about the 30-yard line. Well, he'll be close to another first down. Close to another Crawfordsville outdoor first down.
0: Oh, we got a false start, though. We're going to bring it back. That's one thing that Southmont has had a little bit of trouble with tonight. That's 9 penalties.
1: And it looks like Coach Hannum is going to have his 100th win here this evening. He was at 99 last week.
0: Okay, that brings up, instead of first 10, it's first and 15 at the 38-yard line. Correction, 43-yard line.
1: 7:15 to go in the ball game. A 42-6 ball game. Light in the shotgun. Shotgun. gets the ball, hands it off this time to 21.
0: 21, which would be...
1: And...
0: Cam Maddock.
1: And it's going to be second down and 15. Maddock.
0: M-A-D-D-O-C-K. Cam Maddock, a freshman running back. 5'8", 130.
1: All right, he's in there. We're down to 6 minutes and 30 seconds to go in the ball game. 42-6. North Montgomery was defeated by Cascade 49-0. Crawfordsville was behind North Putnam the last we had. Light has a man in motion. Hands the ball off to number 40. Cornelius.
0: Third carry. And he's going to no gain on the play.
1: Third down. We'll get old Chopper 106.3 warmed up, and it'd be a nice evening to fly back to the radio station.
0: Wouldn't it, though? Mounties have rushed up for 333 yards.
1: And Coach Hannum will be happy with that.
0: Yeah. Oh.
1: Oh, almost over the head of Light. He gets it and gets it to Cornelius. And we've got a flag, flag in.
0: He had that ball way, way above his head. I think somebody punched it out. Maybe not.
1: And I saw a flag come in.
0: Fumble recovery at the 35-yard line. Was that Cornelius or the run on the fumble?
1: It was.
0: 8-yard gain followed by the fumble. That's the third turnover of the night for South Mott, all fumbles. As Frankfurt has the ball now, starting at the 35-yard line, their own, that is. 4:37 left on the...
1: This is the stat man's nightmare.
0: Yeah, you got a lot of... It's got a lot of kids in there that generally don't get a lot of playing time.
1: Right.
0: So.
1: We'll see who they've got in for quarterback. Number 7 turns, looks to throw, has a man wide open, and slowed down and...
0: Underthrew it.
1: Yep.
0: That's still still Douglas.
1: Yep.
0: Garbage time, I guess we could say. We say that basketball. I suppose there's garbage time in football, too. Vegas not. Yeah, Vegas still in the game. They've still got that number one offense in the game. They'd really like to put a touchdown on the board offensively. They don't have one offensively tonight. No.
1: 3:40 to go here in the ball game. It's a 42-6 lead for the Mounties. Keegan Light is a safety in the backfield, stayed in to play some defense. Douglas hands off to Vega, and Vega is stopped for no gain.
0: Lose yard, apparently. No, they're going to call that no gain. Generously, no gain. Vega's had no luck all night. They have really bottled him up.
1: Yes, they have.
0: He has been, they've keyed on him all evening. His longest gain of the night was 9 yards.
1: Down to 3 minutes to go here in the ball game, a 42-6 game. Vega in the backfield with Douglas. Now he's with a four-man front. Douglas rolls to his right, looks to keep it, and is going to be taken down over on the far side.
0: Boy, you run like that, you're opening yourself up to taking a shot.
1: Yeah.
0: And it's like Douglas is going to pick up about, we'll say, 4. Brings up fourth down, and apparently the Hot Dogs are going to kick it away. Yep.
1: As we're getting down to 2 minutes to go in the ball game, a 42-6.
0: Will Solis Cifuentes back in the kick.
1: And back for it. It's Southmont getting out of the way, and they're going to let it die at the 19-yard line.
0: So at least Cifuentes has done a pretty good job punting the ball.
1: Yes, he has.
0: Yeah, he's done a good job.
1: 42-6, South.
0: Been a busy boy.
1: He's going to have to ice his leg down.
0: Ice his leg down for sure. Minute 30 left here in this ball game.
1: We don't have regulation, I should say. Yeah, we've got on the Campbell Ag Service scoreboard, you've also got Cascade beating North Montgomery, and we don't have an update. We'll see. On Crawfordsville, we'll get an update on it, hopefully. Keegan Light hands the ball off.
0: North Putnam up 42-14 over the Athenians with 5 minutes to go. Who was it?
1: 42-14. That was number. That was 40.
0: Cornelius. Okay. 5 yards. Second five. This could be the last play of the ball game.
1: Yeah, 42-14. And we have, thanks to Kevin Kirsch, Crawfordsville Outdoor, it was Twin Lakes 59, Benton Central nothing.
0: That's not a surprise. Oh, now we got
1: have, now we have a flag.
0: Okay, and that, can we false start on the Mounties once again? And the clock will, they're going to let the clock run out here, I think. That is going to be that.
1: Yes. And this one will go to the Mounties. The Mounties victorious 42-6 here at Frankfort. And we'll be back with our post-game show here in just one moment. Again, the Campbell Ag Service scoreboard is your Mounties 42 and the Frankfort Hot Dogs 6. We'll be back in just one moment. This is Montgomery County High School Football presented by York Chrysler Dodge Jeep Ram of Crawfordsville on True Country 106.3 Sports.
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0: You ready for stats?
1: I'm ready for stats and scoring.
0: Okay, we're gonna do Southmont first. I'm just gonna give you game totals because they're pretty impressive for Southmont, at least on one side of the ball, one side of the offense. Mounties tonight end up unofficially with 38 rushing tries for 332 yards.
1: Wow.
0: And five rushing touchdowns, all five rushing touchdowns by Bishong. He had a big night. Let's just say he had 24 carries for 237 yards. That's just a tick under 10 yards per carry.
1: Wow.
0: To go along with those five touchdowns. So big night for the sophomore, and that doesn't bode well for local competition for the next three seasons. So,
1: yeah.
0: Passing, had him 1 for 6 tonight, 49 yards. He threw four passes in the second half, not completing any, and was was picked off one time in the second half. So he ends up 1 for 6, 49 yards, but a touchdown to Charles. So that's his scoring. Five touchdowns by Bichong and one for Charles through the air. The Mounties, 10 penalties tonight. Five, they split five each half and 30 yards each half. So 10 penalties for 60 yards. Mounties with 11 first downs tonight, 10 rushing and one passing. And the Mounties turned the ball over three times. It was two fumbles and one interception there in the second half for three turnovers. So the Mounties, 44 plays, 381 yards. That can translate to just a touch under 9 yards per play. And looks like we've got the victorious coach up here. I'm going to hand my headset down, and we'll get this going.
1: All right. We've got Coach Hanum here, and I don't know if I'll be the first one to tell you this, but we'll get this. There you go.
17: Appreciate it.
1: Hey, congratulations on your 100th win.
17: Thank you very much. I appreciate it.
1: Does it seem like back when you got your first one, is this one any different than the first one?
17: It's been a long time ago, I'll say that. It's my 20th season here, and obviously, I mean, we've had our ups and downs through the times that I've been here, but I've been able to form great relationships with the kids and the people at school, and that's probably the thing that you look back and you appreciate most. I mean, because like we talked last week, we have several of the kids that have played for me, I guess now grown men
1: helping
17: with their own families that played for me back when they were in high school. So, I mean, the relationships that you build are probably one of the most important things that you really value over the time.
1: And the other thing is you get to do it, get your 100th win against the athletic director that hired you when you were at Southmont. When I always come in here, it's always nice to see him, but he was like, you know, I hired that dude.
17: Yep. It's been obviously been 20 years ago when he did that. I mean, we're both a lot older, probably a lot wiser than what we were at that point. That was his Jeff's first athletic director job, my first head coaching job. And obviously, within that 20-year period, you're going to grow, you're going to become a better coach, and there's a lot of experiences that happen over that time.
1: Now, let me tell you, we came out and we were talking about the game and how the Mounties, we're going to start and get going, and then you kick the ball off, and boy, and that first quarter, it just seemed like you were like a little flat.
17: Yeah, we were a little bit flat coming out. I mean, I don't know what it was. I can't put my finger on it. I mean, that's the thing that you got to guard against with a young team. I mean, you can't take anything for granted. Anytime that you get the opportunity to get out on the field, I mean, you've got to put everything that you have into it because, I mean, just we looked lethargic going down on a kickoff, and that can't happen going forth the rest of the season here.
1: That's right, and you can't keep giving teams the opportunity to have short fields.
17: Yeah, I mean, you can't do that. I mean, we had a number of opportunities. We had several penalties tonight. We turned the ball over. I mean, those things can't happen. I mean, we were down a few starters tonight and everything, but no excuse. When you get an opportunity to go in there and play, you got to make the most of it because you never know what can happen. And it could be your only opportunity that you get. You could take somebody's job. I mean, there's a lot of different things that can happen.
1: And the other thing we were talking about, you know, the rushing, your son only had, what, six passes? What'd you say he had?
18: Six
1: passes. And then and how many runs for how many yards?
18: 38 rushes, 332 yards.
1: Yeah. So it turned out to be your kind of ball game.
17: Yeah, I mean, we wanted to be able to run the football, and then it got kind of to the point where, all right, we kind of see what they're doing. They're just mugging the whole front, and they're just sending six every time, or they're walking them up outside and sending six on the outside. I mean, you just kind of have to see how they're aligned, and we just took advantage of what they were doing. I mean, it wasn't anything, like, really special. It was just, all right, What are they going? How are they going to line up? All right, this is what we need to do. This is the adjustment.
1: And I thought you handled Vega pretty well. He'd been rushing and been doing pretty well, and you guys kind of controlled him this evening.
17: Yeah, I mean, our defense has been a strong part of our team all year. I mean, we're going to rely on our defense to carry us at times, and then our offense is going to have to be able to put some points up on the board and give us an opportunity to win. But, I mean, our defense has got to be the thing that leads us.
1: Now, when you get finished tonight, you have anybody – didn't look like anybody majorly dinged up this evening?
17: No, I don't think so. I think some rest this weekend will be fine. Hopefully we've got a couple guys back for next week for Crawfordsville.
1: Yeah, and that's Barry and I will be you're going to be at Crawfordsville next week. Barry Lewis and I will have that game. We'll be at Crawfordsville for that game. And they took it they had some issues this evening. North Putt beat them 42-14, and Cascade beat North Montgomery 49-0. And Western Boone, this is the one old Perkins picked. They beat or they were ahead of them. I don't know if it's over yet or not. 49-21. So
17: over
1: Greencastle.
17: Greencastle, that's right.
1: So, man, I tell you what, it's been a it's kind of been a crazy start to the conference.
17: Yeah, it really has. I mean, it can change week to week. I think that there is, I mean, you have a lot of teams that are very comparable, I will say. A lot of teams that on any given night can win a ball game. And you probably have, I mean, Western Boone, you got Cascade kind of at the top. They seem to be all right. I haven't watched much film on them, but you see kind of some of the scores that come across. But I think most everybody is, like, right there.
1: And I think the way you were talking earlier when on a couple of the games that we did was the learning thing. You talked about being a young team, learning from your mistakes. And they did a lot of good things, but there were some things tonight that you can – that have – what did you see? Well, they could – teachable – moments.
17: There's a lot of teachable moments tonight. I mean, we're going to have to play clean the rest of the season. I mean, we know what we have ahead. We have to be a better football team, and that's a daily thing. Daily improvement is what we have to have. So going forward, we got to do the things necessary to allow us to be a good football team. I mean, we have the potential, but we've got to realize that potential here.
1: All right. Well, we'll let you get going because it's a long ride back to from Frankfort to Southmont. But it's always a lot nicer when you have a victory. And congratulations.
17: Thank you.
1: Congratulations on your 100th win.
17: I appreciate it.
1: And Barry and I will see you guys next Friday night.
17: Sounds good. See you guys.
1: All right. Have a good week. 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So, yeah, isn't that something that he goes up against the athletic director that hired him and gets his 100th win? That's a kind of a neat thing. But the player of the game, we'll just keep it right here. The play of the game, sponsored by the Crawfordsville Peachcast. New episodes every Thursday on Podbean, Apply, Spotify, iHeart, and YouTube. Easy for me to say. Presented by Central Indiana Rubber. So Podbean. Do you have Podbean or Apply? Do you have that?
19: No.
1: Okay.
19: I don't think so.
1: But what about the player of the game?
19: The player of the game is also, to me, the player who had the play of the game.
1: Uh-huh.
19: And obviously, five rushing touchdowns. Got to be Bashong.
1: Yeah.
19: 230-some yards rushing. 240 yards, something like that. He had a whole bunch. Let's see. I put that stuff away. But
1: he
19: had 24 carries and 230-some yards. So that's got to be the player of the game.
1: All right. Now, the play That's the player of the game, and that's brought to you by York Chrysler Dodge Jeep Ram Fiat, where you're not number one, or they, or where you're number one, they. Man, I'm having a tough. York Chrysler Dodge Jeep Ram Fiat, where they're not number one, you are.
19: Are you?
1: York Chrysler Group, US 231 South. Crawfordsville, and you also get Ford from them. I know because I got a Ford from them. So that was the player of the game. Play of the game.
19: Okay. I think, with a minute and 25 seconds left in the first half, the Mounties hadn't played that well. They're ahead 14-6. Okay. One play, Bishong runs 67 yards, takes 14 seconds. That makes the score at halftime 21-6, which is pretty much would have 14-6 would have been insurmountable, but that pretty much gave them a 15-point cushion at halftime. And all of his runs were great. 49-yard pass was great, but I think this is the one that really broke Frankfurt's back.
1: I do too. And final scores of other games. A look ahead at next week, brought to you by Arnie's of Crawfordsville, brings you the Montgomery County Sports Review every Saturday morning at 8 a.m. Listen for the show live from the Breakfast Company on Thunder 103.9, the Montgomery County Sports Review presented by Arnie's of Crawfordsville. So I'll give you the scores I know, and if you've got some others, again, it was Cascade 49, North Montgomery nothing, Western Boone 49, Greencastle 21, North Putnam 42, Crawfordsville 14, and here it was Southmont 42 and Frankfurt 6. Do you have some other scores or updates for us?
19: I do not.
1: All right.
19: I don't. I just know that Riverton Park and Seeger are still a long way apart. If you really want to get down to it, let's look at it this way.
1: There we go.
19: It's closer.
1: Yeah.
19: It's closer to get from Frankfurt back to Southmont.
1: Well, good. That's good
19: than
1: to know.
19: It is to get from Seeger to Riverton Park.
1: Okay.
19: Rest my case.
1: And a look ahead at next week. It's going to be interesting. North Montgomery, is going to get easier for North Montgomery. Next week, it's going to be Rob and Perk here, and they're going to be on Thunder 103.9, and it's North Montgomery, and they're going to be going to Western Boone. So it's out of the frying pan and into the fire. North Montgomery hopefully can get a big win and pick off Western Boone. That'd be great if they could get that done. But that's a tough road to climb. And then on True Country 106.3, it'll be me and the Bear, and we'll be at Crawfordsville as the Mounties go into Crawfordsville to play the Athenians. We'll both be going on the air around 6:45, and game times for us around 7 o'clock, and enjoyed it. I'm in, we get that get Chopper 106.3 ready to roll, and we'll be heading back to the radio station. And so one final time here on the Campbell Ag Service scoreboard, it was Southmont 42 and Frankfurt 6. For Sean Holmshire back at the station and my buddy Tom Perkins, I'm Brett Kading. Until next time, we'll see you on the road.
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John Morgan with Kid Myself. He's been busy in Nashville paying the bills by writing songs. In fact, Jason Aldean has recorded 16 songs that John Morgan has had a hand in writing. Thomas Rhett, Riley Green, after Megan, it's Medicine. Mm-hmm.

0: Riley Green and his latest called Think As You Drunk. All right, so season 30 will be the first season that Riley Green is a coach on The Voice. Season 30 debuts Monday, the 21st of September. And then next year, Riley Green will be a coach on The Voice Celebrity. Well, they'll have famous people like athletes, social media influencers, other entertainers competing to get on coaches' teams to vie for the championship. So season 30 starts in less than 2 weeks, and then next year, season 31 is an interesting twist on The Voice. And of course, Riley Green involved in both of these seasons.
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7: Here's your WCDQ 106.3 forecast. Overcast tonight with a slight chance for storms. Lows around 67, winds out of the southeast around 5 miles per hour. I'm meteorologist Jennifer Wojcicki. Right now, 69.
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0: Russell Dickerson and Worth Your Wild. These famous folks celebrating birthdays today, the 11th of September. Charles Kelly of Lady A fame. Ludacris, Harry Connick Jr., Moby, Taraji P. Henson, Tyler Hoechlin was on Teen Wolf on MTV. Elizabeth Daly, she's the voice of Tommy Pickles from Rugrats. If it is your special day today, happy birthday. I hope all your birthday wishes come true this weekend.
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4: Here's your WCDQ 106.3 forecast. Overcast tonight with a slight chance for storms. Lows around 67, winds out of the southeast around 5 miles per hour. I'm meteorologist Jennifer Wojcicki. 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

0: Chris Young with I Didn't Come Here to Leave, his brand new song. Now, Chris Young, he, like a lot of stars in Nashville, has a bar that he owns. His is in suburban Nashville, and it's a sports bar.
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And just like that, Ella's back to loving life again. We do need to wish Charles Kelly of Lady A fame a happy birthday. Lady A after Morgan and Post.

0: taking a moment to rethink some things. Luke Combs with a brand new song. Luke Combs will bring his My Kind of Saturday Night Tour to 2027. He has added dates that kick off in April. Kenny Chesney's new song is called Carry On. It's up next.
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9: Here's your WCDQ 106.3 forecast. Overcast overnight with a slight chance of thunderstorms. Lows dip down to about 67. Southeasterly winds around 5 miles per hour. I'm meteorologist Jennifer Wojcicki. Currently, it's 68 degrees.
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0: Graylin James with a new song called Water at a Wedding. Graylin James has been in Nashville for a while, paying the bills, writing for artists like Morgan Wallen, Bailey Zimmerman, Chris Young, Kenny Chesney, you know, a few independent struggling artists. So Graylin James been paying the bills, writing songs. Now he's bringing his music to us on the radio. Water at a Wedding. Thomas Rhett, Billy Currington, Hudson Westbrook's new one, Painted You Pretty, coming up.
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8: Here's your WCDQ 1063 forecast. Overcast overnight with a slight chance of thunderstorms. Lows dip down to about 67. Southeasterly winds around 5 miles per hour. I'm meteorologist Jennifer Wojcicki. Currently, it's 68 degrees.
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0: Hudson Westbrook. It's called Painted You Pretty. Thank you so much for spending a little bit of your weekend with me. Now, tomorrow we got some holidays to celebrate. It's National Hug and High Five Day, so definitely hugs and high fives all around. It's a National Day of Encouragement, so you get out there and you get it done. It's also National Video Games Day, and it's National Chocolate Milkshake Day. Have you ever had a chocolate milkshake with jalapenos at the bottom? Oh, that's some good stuff.
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5: 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On a

0: Lauren Elena and Chase Matthew, All My Exes. I hope you're having a great weekend so far as we get early into it here. We got Eric Church and Luke Combs coming up in just a bit.
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8: 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Open Monday through Sunday at noon and open for lunch on Thursday and Friday with optional closing at 10. The Crawfordsville Moose Lodge number 6 is a family center, social club, and charity organization. 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
9: Here's your WCDQ 106.3 forecast. Slight chance of thunderstorms overnight, otherwise overcast skies. Lows level off around 66, southeasterly winds around 5 miles per hour. I'm meteorologist Jennifer Wojcicki. Currently 68.
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0: the chute. That was a big one for Jacob Hackworth. So many radio stations jumped on that one right away. And the song was co-written by Hackworth, along with Jackson Free, Steph Jones, and Daniel Ross. So he is a songwriter-performer, and as always, an ultra respect. Coming up, Morgan Wallen, Gretchen Wilson, and Cole Goodwin.
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5: Here's your WCDQ 106.3 forecast. Slight chance of thunderstorms overnight, otherwise overcast skies. Lows level off around 66, southeasterly winds around 5 miles per hour. I'm meteorologist Jennifer Wojcicki. Right now, 66.
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0: Nicole Goodwin, and there's a new one called Howdy. And howdy to you. Thanks for listening to the Weekend Country Show. An extra long set of music coming your way. 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

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I'm Phil O'Reilly behind the controls all night long. If you're working, we're happy to keep you company tonight. Here's Josh Ross by suggestion.

0: Jelly Roll and Hands Up here on the Weekend Country Show. I'm Phil O'Reilly. Got some Taylor Swift on the way. And the man who is one of the five artists nominated for the 2026 CMA Entertainer of the Year, alongside Luke Combs, Cody Johnson, Ella Langley, and reigning winner, Lainey Wilson. And we're talking about Chris Stapleton. He's on the way as well.
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9: Here's your WCDQ 106.3 forecast. Slight chance of thunderstorms overnight, otherwise overcast skies. Lows level off around 66, southeasterly winds around 5 miles per hour. I'm meteorologist Jennifer Wojcicki. Right now, 66.
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0: That's Back in the Bottle, and we're happy he's back, too. Randy Houser and a new one there. More great country coming your way. I'm Phil O'Reilly. We can be friends on TikTok as well. I'll follow you. You follow me at PhilO'Reilly693. By the way, that's spelled O-R-E-I-L-L-Y. Back with Bailey Zimmerman next.
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4: This weather forecast is brought to you by the Crawfordsville Moose Lodge No. 6. 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
5: Here's your WCDQ 106.3 forecast. Slight chance of thunderstorms overnight, otherwise overcast skies. Lows level off around 66, southeasterly winds around 5 miles per hour. I'm meteorologist Jennifer Wojcicki. Right now, 66.
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It's the all-night show here on the weekend. I'm Phil O'Reilly, and if you are traveling tonight, drive safe on a late-night deal. Maybe you're driving the 18-wheeler. Thanks for getting our goods and services from A to B. Here's Tyler Hubbard and Dancing in the Country.

0: Kevin Powers along with Shaboozy, and that one by suggestion. Brian wanted to hear that, called Move On. We will continue to move on with the best music. And if you are moving on, don't forget your phone, your keys, your wallet. Lainey Wilson and John Mayer on the way with that one.
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10: 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Slight chance of rain showers overnight, otherwise overcast. Lows around 66, south winds around 5 miles per hour. I'm meteorologist Jennifer Wojcicki. Currently 65.
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0: Shannon Shea with a very powerful song called Say So, as they are back at it with country radio these days. Coming up, Luke Bryan and Ashley wants to hear some Post Malone and Morgan Wallen. No problem there. And Ella Langley up next.
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4: Here's your WCDQ 106.3 forecast. Slight chance of rain showers overnight, otherwise overcast. Lows around 66, south winds around 5 miles per hour. I'm meteorologist Jennifer Wojcicki. Currently 65.
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0: Ella Langley, loving life again, and she certainly is. Thanks for listening to the Weekend Country Show. Got an extra long set of the best music coming up into next hour. We'll tell you what's trending as well. 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

0: Kenny Chesney and Carry On. Coming up, we'll see what's trending in the world, including a huge weekend of college football and a special anniversary being remembered across America. Coming up, it's Florida Georgia Line and Morgan Wallen.
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4: 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Open Monday through Sunday at noon and open for lunch on Thursday and Friday with optional closing at 10. The Crawfordsville Moose Lodge No. 6 is a family center, social club, and charity organization. 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
12: Here's your WCDQ 106.3 forecast. Slight chance of rain showers overnight, otherwise overcast. Lows around 66, south winds around 5 miles per hour. I'm meteorologist Jennifer Wojcicki. Right now, 64.
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0: Megan Maroney and Medicine. How you doing? I'm Phil O'Reilly. As we take a look at what's trending, well, yesterday, of course, marked the 25 years since the September 11th attacks, with ceremonies and tributes held across the country to remember the nearly 3,000 people who lost their lives. And now, as we head into the weekend, on a lighter note, college football is taking center stage Saturday, bringing the big one in Austin with a number one Ohio State taking on number four Texas. Oklahoma visits Michigan, and so many other games to keep fans busy. And that's what's trending here on the Weekend Country Show.
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4: Here's your WCDQ 106.3 forecast. Slight chance of rain showers overnight, otherwise overcast. Lows around 66. South winds around 5 miles per hour. I'm meteorologist Jennifer Wojcicki. Right now, 64.
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0: There's Corey Kent and Empty Words. Thanks for listening. I'm Phil O'Reilly. Coming up, an extra long set of the best country coming your way. Stella Lefty begins with Boston.
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Thanks for listening all night long as we work our way into a Saturday morning. And this is Post Malone with Blake Shelton. Pour me a drink.

0: Russell Dickerson and Worth Your Wild. Thanks for listening. O'Reilly here, and we can be friends on Facebook if you'd like. You can do a search for Phil O'Reilly. That's spelled O-R-E-I-L-L-Y. And I have my 9/11 tribute from yesterday, asking the question from the Alan Jackson song, "Where Were You When the World Stopped Turning?" And I think a lot of us that were around at the time can remember exactly what we were doing. And a lot of us were at work, that's for sure. And my story's on there on my Facebook page as well. And I would welcome your comments. Luke Bryan coming up, and Dierks Bentley, too.
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11: Here's your WCDQ 106.3 forecast. Slight chance for isolated rain showers overnight. Otherwise, overcast skies. Lows dip down to about 65. Winds out of the south, around 5 miles per hour. I'm meteorologist Jennifer Wojcicki. Right now, 65.
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0: Wetzel and Ella Langley. That Ella is everywhere, isn't she? That one's called Jaded. Hey, thanks for listening. We'll keep the country music going into your weekend here. We got Megan Maroney on the way, Morgan Wallen, and Luke Combs, so stick around.
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3: This weather forecast is brought to you by the Crawfordsville Moose Lodge No. 6. 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
4: Here's your WCDQ 106.3 forecast. Slight chance for isolated rain showers overnight, otherwise overcast skies. Lows dip down to about 65. Winds out of the south, around 5 miles per hour. I'm meteorologist Jennifer Wojcicki. Right now, 65.
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0: Hey, you're locked into the right place for the best country music around. We got Luke Combs there and Rethink Some Things. And all you have to think about is keeping us on. Take us with you wherever you go. An extra long set of the best country begins with Zach Top next.
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The Weekend Country Show. I'm Phil O'Reilly behind the controls here as you wake up and join us on this Saturday morning. And here's Sam Hunt with Outskirts.

0: Chris Young, and I don't come here to leave. Thanks for listening to the Weekend Country Show. Yeah, we don't want you to leave. Stick around. It's Saturday morning, and coming up, we'll take a look at what's trending, including the huge college football matchup tonight between Ohio State and Texas. Plus, what else is making news around the country? It's all coming up next, along with Morgan Wallen.
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8: Here's your WCBQ 106.3 forecast. Slight chance for scattered thunderstorms today. Otherwise, cloudy skies with a few peaks of sun. Daytime highs approaching 84. Southwest winds around 5 miles per hour. I'm meteorologist Jennifer Wojcicki. Currently, it's 67 degrees.
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0: It's Painted You Pretty from Hudson Westbrook. And here's what's trending. As yesterday marked 25 years since September 11th, and Americans across the country came together to remember those we lost, the heroes who responded that day. And today's attention will turn to a busy Saturday, including a monster college football matchup in Austin, where number one Ohio State takes on number four Texas tonight. Oklahoma and Michigan, they square off, and Michigan is probably still hoping for another last-second thing where they can, you know, get the ball back. Anyway, that's all happening this weekend, packed with football, concerts, plenty of happenings around the country, and that's what's trending.
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7: Here's your WCBQ 106.3 forecast. Slight chance for scattered thunderstorms today. Otherwise, cloudy skies with a few peaks of sun. Daytime highs approaching 84. Southwest winds around 5 miles per hour. I'm meteorologist Jennifer Fujitsky. Currently, it's 67 degrees.
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0: Riley Green, and Think As You Drunk, and have a great weekend. I'll talk to you late tonight once again, but take us with you wherever you go. We got an extra long set of the best country, beginning with Kip Moore next.
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That's Morgan Wallen there, kicking off another hour, the best country variety. I'm Jay Michaels. Luke Bryan coming up right after Jacob Hackworth. It's What Took You So Long. Good morning. Thanks for listening.

0: Funky's Wallet from Lainey Wilson and John Mayer. I love that song. Heard from Luke Bryan before that. Drunk on You. Hey, thanks for keeping me company on this Saturday morning. I'm Jay Michaels, Russell Dickerson, and Brantley Gilbert on the way.
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8: This weather forecast is brought to you by the Crawfordsville Moose Lodge No. 6. Open Monday through Sunday at noon and open for lunch on Thursday and Friday with optional closing at 10. The Crawfordsville Moose Lodge No. 6 is a family center, social club, and charity organization. 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
2: Here's your WCDQ 106.3 forecast. Slight chance for scattered thunderstorms today. Otherwise, cloudy skies with a few peaks of sun. Daytime highs approaching 84. Southwest winds around 5 miles per hour. I'm meteorologist Jennifer Wojcicki. Currently, it's 68 degrees.
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1: This is Randy Glenn from Calvary Baptist with your morning boost. Hebrews chapter 3, verse 13. 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
8: Here's your WCBQ 106.3 forecast. Slight chance for scattered thunderstorms today. Otherwise, cloudy skies with a few peaks of sun. Daytime highs approaching 84. Southwest winds around 5 miles per hour. I'm meteorologist Jennifer Fujitsky. Currently, it's 68 degrees.
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0: From Gavin Adcock, I'm Jay Michaels. Saturday, September the 12th. Today is National Video Games Day. It's also National Chocolate Milkshake Day and National Day of Encouragement.
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0: How's your Saturday going? Just getting it started. My name is Jay Michaels. All your favorite country music. We got it all weekend long right here.
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11: Here's your WCBQ 106.3 forecast. Slight chance for scattered thunderstorms today. Otherwise, cloudy skies with a few peaks of sun. Daytime highs approaching 84. Southwest winds around 5 miles per hour. I'm meteorologist Jennifer Wojcicki. Right now, 67.
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0: Let him in anyway. That's Blake Shelton, and I'm Jay Michaels. Kane Brown's on the way.
1: This is Raina Glenn with Calvary Baptist Church and your morning boost. 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
7: 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The Crawfordsville Moose Lodge number 6 is a family center, social club, and charity organization. 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
8: Here's your WCBQ 106.3 forecast. Slight chance for scattered thunderstorms today. Otherwise, cloudy skies with a few peaks of sun. Daytime highs approaching 84. Southwest winds around 5 miles per hour. I'm meteorologist Jennifer Fujitsky. Right now, 67.
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0: say so. Good reminder that there is always help out there. Dana Che and Say So. 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
1: Hoosier Ag Today has been bringing you farm news and information for 20 years over Indiana airwaves. And if it's all the same to you, we'd love to keep doing it, even on the weekend. 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
2: I'm Greg Allen, and coming up, we're going to recognize a Purdue University student that was honored as one of Indiana agriculture's emerging leaders. And with harvest season just around the corner, we'll talk about an important part of preparation that can sometimes get overlooked. Farmers taking care of their mental health.
3: I'm CJ Miller. Indiana's farmers and ag businesses have been facing staggering property tax increases, with assessments doubling, tripling, and in some cases skyrocketing as much as 500%. You'll hear from one ag leader who is sounding the alarm coming up.
4: Harvest will have some problems, not just in the Hoosier State, but across the Corn Belt in general. We'll talk about that, as well as a first cool air outbreak of the season and the potential to get a longer-term harvest window. All of that coming up in our Hoosier Ag Today Indiana Farm Forecast Weekend Edition with me, Ryan Martin. It's here in just a bit.
5: I'm Andy Eubank. On Friday, a USDA September crop report and the markets sold off. We'll tell you about it later this segment.
6: And I'm Eric Pfeiffer. Indiana farmland values remained steady this year. What's the outlook for next year? And I'll share the story behind Hatch for Hunger, a nonprofit working to close the protein gap and feed more hungry Hoosiers. And it all started right here in Indiana. Harvest is underway for many across the state, so let's start there on today's show with a crop update. And we'll begin in southern Indiana with this report from C.J. Miller that he got earlier this week.
7: We started on Tuesday. A lot of guys in our area are running now, mainly corn. There has been some beans cut here and there.
3: That's J.R. Reisner, who farms in Dubois County in southwestern Indiana.
7: The crops are definitely maturing fast, and moistures are in the low to mid-20s on a lot of corn that we're seeing.
3: Even though the recent heat has been helping with dry down, he says it's been a challenge for those working out in the field to get the crop harvested.
7: You know, from a farmer perspective, it's not been much fun this week. We've been, you know, hovering in the southern part of the state here right around 100 degrees, and it's been a pretty miserable week, but you know, outside of the heat, everything seems to be going pretty good.
3: So how are corn yields looking so far?
7: They're looking pretty good. We've definitely had some issues throughout the growing season. We had a tremendous amount of rain during pollination, so there's a little bit of pollination problem out there. Not terrible, but I'm not sure we're going to hit what we did last year. We had an extremely good crop last year, but good crop. I'm not sure we're going to break any records.
3: Which diseases have been impacting corn yields down south this year?
7: We're seeing some anthracnose. You know, we've had some tops dying out. We've had some southern rust set in late here. I'm not sure if it did much damage or not. It might have taken off a little bit, but maybe just a little bit of diplodia. I don't think it's going to be an issue on quality, but we have seen a little bit of that as well.
3: And even though there's been a recent rally in the grain markets, Reisner says the spike in diesel fuel has added an extra financial squeeze to this year's bottom line.
7: We're probably hovering around that $5 range for off-road diesel. Just the timing and everything of the price spike here has really been unfortunate.
3: Hear more from Dubois County farmer J.R. Reisner at HoosierAgToday.com. I'm C.J. Miller.
6: Let's head to northern Indiana now, where the weather was far more extreme leading into harvest. Greg Allen has more.
8: In our area, right where we're at, we end up getting 10.5 inches of rain. We were praying for some rain, but not quite that much, but you get what you get.
2: That's according to Madison County farmer Wendell Heath.
8: The heat coming into, you could start seeing some stress on hills and on some of your higher ground. And then once we got all the rain, we're starting to see a lot of stress on, especially the beans in the lower ground. So you got a lot of variations in your bean fields to where you still got a lot of green, but yet your low ground starting to die out, having some pod fill issues in low ground because of the moisture.
2: But in spite of periods of heavy rain, flooding, and extreme heat in recent weeks, Heath says crop conditions remain relatively solid.
8: Corn on good ground that drains well, I think it's going to be very well. Same with beans. If you've got some mediocre ground, some rolling ground, I think you're going to see very high swings from the flat ground that drains to the low ground that doesn't. I think there's going to be a lot of variance in it.
2: Farmers in north central Indiana are now watching kernel development
9: development, soybean pod fill, and field conditions closely as harvest gets closer, which Heath says could start in the next week or two for him.
8: There are some beans that will probably be starting to be cut here, and I'm saying probably a week or two, which is pretty on par. You know, some guys get some early beans out just to get them out and get moving, and same with some corn. Biggest majority of it, I think we're pretty well on par. Maybe just a week or two earlier, but nothing extreme. This hot weather's helping the corn that is changing. It's drying down. It's going to dry down quickly if we keep this hot weather going like they say that we are.
9: For growers across north central Indiana, the focus now turns to getting the crop across the finish line and into the bin. I'm Greg Allen.
6: And I'm Eric Pfeiffer from Hoosier Ag Today. You're listening to Hoosier Ag This Week, where we run down the top news and information from Indiana and U.S. agriculture. And now it's time for the markets. And for that, we say hello to Andy Eubank. A big report day on Friday, Andy, and it was a market mover.
5: Thanks, Eric. And the market did move lower in the case of soybeans, a bearish report. Almost a neutral report for corn. I'll have the closing numbers coming up. We'll begin with market and report commentary and insights from Brian Basting of Advanced Trading. I spoke with him just a little bit before the Friday close. No major surprises that would push markets higher, although corn, Brian, initially did go higher. Beans very weak throughout the Friday session. Let's talk about first the corn reaction to what USDA had to say.
10: Thanks for having me, Andy. The USDA came out with the corn yield here in the U.S. at 178.5. The average trade estimate was 178.1, so not a lot of difference there. Well within the trade range of 173 to 180. Crop size is put at 15.8 billion bushels compared to 16 billion bushels in August. Average trade estimate was just a smidgen below that at 15.78. So the market has been really volatile today, Andy. We had a sharp move to the upside within our first few minutes of trade. Went up from about 11 cents, and then it retraced all of that, and it came back down over lunch hour here. And so when the dust is going to settle here, it's going to be a wide trading range, Andy, for the day of over 20 cents a bushel. We had a low of 523 and a quarter and a high of 544 and three quarters. So the market's trying to get its arms around, Andy, several things. Is that 178.5 as low as it's going to get? And yield, is it going to go lower yet? Or might there be a surprise to the upside down the road? We just don't have enough results from harvest yet, Andy, to get our arms around that. Still looking at the Black Sea situation. USDA did lower the wheat exports for Russia and Ukraine. They only lowered the corn exports slightly from what they were in August. And so they're not taking a very negative stance. I beg your pardon. They did no change in the corn exports from Ukraine in August. And we're still looking at many, many factors there in corn, Andy, though they're still going to decide this market. Top of the list, though, is the U.S. yield. And we're still going to kind of in the discovery phase now. I think we will be, Andy, for the next month or so. So I'd just remind your listeners of one other thing, Andy. We have a record long position by the managed money in the market right now, and that can cause even more volatility moving forward if there were to be some negative news out there as they were to liquidate those positions. But that investment by the managed money, the long positions, has definitely supported the market lately.
5: Brian Basting, market commentary and report analysis. Brian's number is 309-664-2314. Friday settlements now. December corn, 3.5 cents lower, 530 and a quarter. March contract, 545 and a half, down 3 3/4. Novi beans, 1296 and a half, down 35 and 3/4. January, 1312, that was a 35 5.25 cent loss. December wheat, 16 cents down, 725 and a quarter. And the protein sector mixed. October live cattle, 219.67, up 185. October lean hogs, 81.52, down 162. Much more of the weekend show still to come. I'm Andy Eubank. This is Hoosier Ag This Week.
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1: Welcome back. Thanks for joining us on Hoosier Ag This Week. Eric Pfeiffer here from Hoosier Ag Today, running down the top news in Indiana and U.S. agriculture. Indiana farmland values are holding steady this year, but what does the long-term outlook look like?
16: We think of land as the residual claimant to whatever happens in the ag sector. So when things are going really well, land really benefits.
1: Todd Keithy is the Schrader Endowed Chair in Farmland Economics at Purdue and author of the Purdue Farmland Values and Cash Rent Survey just released. He explains why they track farmland values so closely.
16: It's essentially 82% of the assets. So for every dollar of assets that a farmer owns, we expect about 82 cents of that to be in cash rent, 82-83%. It's also a non-trivial portion of our debt, currently about 65%, according to USDA. It's what they're forecasting for this year. That's been increasing over the last 5 to 6 years. We've seen farmers invest into land more heavily.
1: Statewide, top quality Indiana farmland averaged $14,909 per acre in 2026, a slight increase, while average quality land was a little over $12,000, down about 1%. Poor quality land fell 3.1% to just under $9,500, but regional results varied considerably. Purdue Center for Commercial Agriculture Director Michael Langemeyer joins Keithy for a conversation about the survey as they discuss what their expectations are for 2027 values.
17: If things move and 3% down to 3% up, that's pretty stable. I think that's probably where we're going to stay here for the foreseeable future. I don't see those drivers either popping up substantially or popping down substantially.
16: I would be really surprised by any movement up or down by more than 3% at the state level. Honestly, I could convince myself that positive is more likely than negative, or negative is more likely than positive. I think it's really, like, I know it's cliche to say, like, a coin flip.
1: For more information, find this story on HoosierAgToday.com, and you can find the full video there from the Purdue Center for Commercial Ag. Indiana livestock producers are sounding the alarm after seeing their property tax assessments double, triple, or even skyrocket up to 500% this year, causing a major strain on Indiana's farmers and ag businesses. With the story, CJ Miller.
18: I will share that our duck, turkey, and broiler chicken barns, so our meat bird barns, saw incredible increases in their property tax assessments.
3: That's Becky Yonascon, president of the Indiana State Poultry Association. During a recent meeting of the Indiana State Legislature's Agricultural Promotion and Regulation Task Force, she warned that the state's updated construction tables are completely out of touch with reality.
18: Whether it's improving the process by which cost tables are developed by the Indiana Department of Local Government Finance, adjusting percentages in statute, or providing more top-down guidance to local assessors, we need to address the doubling and sometimes tripling of the values of many of our facilities that we saw this year.
3: Yonascon told lawmakers that the Department of Local Government Finance is overestimating the construction cost for Indiana's poultry barns.
18: Their cost per square foot for those barns is somewhere between $59 and $89 a square foot. And some of our companies build some of their own barns, so they have their own numbers. And they're saying even a really nice barn completely outfitted looks like $17 a square foot. So something's really off there.
3: She says the massive spikes have created a chaotic patchwork across the state. While some county assessors made corrective adjustments, others still allowed their property tax increases to stand, leaving farmers and ag businesses vulnerable to wildly uneven tax bills. Ag leaders warn that farmers shouldn't have to shop from county to county for fair treatment, especially when neighboring states like Illinois and Kentucky are ready to welcome Ag Investment.
18: You can't move your farm. You are where you are, right? And we want people to be able to expand or decide to add that barn to their existing farm, and they can't move to another county. They can go to another state, though, and we do have grow-out barns. If we're talking turkeys, you know, Illinois and Kentucky have grow-out barns, and they feed into our processing plants, and they may decide to go expand in those areas. And without that barn in Indiana, we lose a lot of the economic impact.
3: And with farm margins already tight, ag groups are pushing for legislative relief, including lowering the property tax cap on ag buildings from 3% to 2% to protect Indiana's rural economies from further financial strain. I'm CJ Miller.
6: Thank you, CJ. USDA's latest farm income forecast shows farmers are projected to spend more on interest payments this year, even after adjusting for inflation, than at any other time on record. With the story, here's Greg Allen.
9: That forecast comes as farm sector debt is expected to climb to about $605 billion in 2026, a 4.6% increase from last year. After accounting for inflation, debt is still forecast to rise about 1.5%. According to American Farm Bureau economist Faith Parham,
19: using credit doesn't mean necessarily that the farm or the farm economy is in bad financial health, but something we do look at is the amount of debt farms are taking on. USDA actually says that this is the highest interest rate expenses in 2026 dollars that they've ever estimated. So, you know, taking on debt is not a bad thing, but we want to make sure it's in a sustainable manner.
9: At the same time, USDA expects inflation-adjusted net farm income to fall 5.5% this year, putting additional pressure on producers already dealing with higher costs of borrowing.
19: The easy button is the farm bill. Of course, farmers will always need access to credit, and the farm bill contains provisions to make that more accessible and raises the rates which they can get that financing to be more comparable to production expenses since 2020 and COVID-19 and high inflation rates.
9: And those higher interest expenses are part of a broader financial picture showing just how much the cost of financing has changed for agriculture. USDA says farm equity remains relatively strong, but rising debt and record real interest costs could make managing cash flow and financing major purchases more challenging for farmers headed into 2027. I'm Greg Allen.
6: All right, Greg, thanks. We continue to monitor trade negotiations between the U.S. and Canada, and the trade war took a sharp turn earlier this week as President Trump moved to ban Canadian dairy products and most alcoholic beverages from entering the U.S. Read more on this and find other farm news anytime at HoosierAgToday.com. More Hoosier Ag this week coming up.
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6: If you were looking for the latest news in Indiana and U.S. agriculture, well, you found it. Right here on Hoosier Ag This Week, I'm Eric Pfeiffer from Hoosier Ag Today, running down the top stories. As harvest season quickly approaches, farmers are preparing equipment, watching the weather, and getting ready for one of the busiest times of the year. But ag experts say there's another preparation farmers shouldn't overlook, and that's taking care of your mental health. Here's Greg Allen.
9: According to Purdue Farm Stress Team member Abby Paul,
0: harvest can create a lot of mental and emotional stress for farmers and families just because it's the culmination of all of the hard work that they've put in throughout the year. You've planted, you've fertilized, you've sprayed, you've done all the things that you can to make sure that your crop is really great. And this is the time of the year that it either pays off or it doesn't. So you get out there and it can be really stressful to see how everything's coming out of the field.
9: She encourages producers to recognize the warning signs of excessive stress.
0: There's so many things, overwhelming amount of things that are out of control of farmers. But focusing on what you can control, is your equipment ready for the harvest season? Have you done all the maintenance that you need to do? Do you have spare parts so that when something does break in the field, you may have an extra belt, you have an extra bearing with you? So a lot of these things can make the unexpected feel a lot less stressful because you've already prepared for it.
9: Farmers are used to taking care of their crops, livestock, and equipment. But during harvest, taking care of themselves is just as important. A simple conversation can make all the difference.
0: In Indiana, farmers can always call 988. You can call, text 988. You don't have to be the person in crisis to call or text 988. They will help you through what you're going through. The Purdue Extension Farm Stress Team website has a lot of resources. There's also your local extension office. Talk to someone. Talk to a family member. Talk to a friend. Talk to a clergy. Talk to someone.
9: So as you prepare to roll into the fields this fall, remember, asking for help isn't a sign of weakness. It's part of taking care of the farm, the family, and yourself. I'm Greg Allen.
6: More than 100 meals delivered annually across more than 40 states at 1 cent cost per meal. Those are the stats boasted by Hatch for Hunger, a nutrition-focused nonprofit that connects protein producers, food banks, and donors to help close the protein gap across America. And it all started right here in Indiana.
4: I come home one night, my wife's working at the Grace Care Center serving families and says, outside of diapers, Jeff, it's kind of sad. The hardest thing to get is protein.
6: That's Jeff Simmons, CEO of Elanco Animal Health, speaking at last week's Indiana Hunger Summit in Indianapolis.
4: I'm a big believer. I'm a man of faith that God works in powerful ways. And probably within a week and a half, 2 weeks later, I'm sitting with one of the large egg producers here in the Krause family, MPS, and Bob Krause and I are sitting and he goes, nobody wants eggs. I can't. I try to donate them and nobody wants them.
6: Until they came up with a solution. Instead of food banks relying on donations, Simmons and others worked to create a sustainable model to close the protein gap, starting with eggs and then expanding to other proteins, including chicken, turkey, beef, and pork.
4: My hope is 5 years from now, that gap is closing and it's sustainable and companies are lined up and it's not donations. It's we're going to show one of the nation's best nonprofit hunger models without donations, but it's in a sustainable way and it's a shared value way and everybody in the chain makes a little bit. We create a new protein market. Today, that's what Tyson Foods is saying and others are going, boy, you're going to create a whole new market for us.
6: Hatch has been operating for over a decade now and Simmons says he hopes their model will expand to other areas in the food chain like produce. He also hopes that eventually the model will scale to help other countries.
4: For the rest of the decade, it's 3 billion more meals every year on a sustainable basis, partnering with all of you. That's what Indiana can create together in this room.
6: You can learn more at hatchforhunger.com. And to wrap up today's show, we take a legal flashback to the Indiana State Fair, where a Purdue University student was recognized as one of Indiana agriculture's emerging leaders. Greg Allen has this story as well.
9: Purdue Extension's Edge in Ag program honored three individuals for their leadership, service, and contributions to Indiana agriculture during a ceremony at the Indiana State Fair. Among them was Purdue student Kelby Roberts, recipient of the Emerging Leader in Agriculture Award. Director of Purdue Extension Angie Abbott explains.
7: The Emerging Leader in Agriculture Award recognizes the accomplishments of a high school or undergraduate student who has made a positive impact on agriculture.
9: Roberts, who grew up around her family's multi-generational Hereford cattle operation and has combined that agricultural background with a passion for communications, policy and public engagement, was humbled by the award.
7: It just shows a testament to the people here in Indiana agriculture that have my back at Purdue and are really pouring into me in my leadership journey.
9: Roberts has held leadership positions at Purdue, including roles with Sigma Alpha, Purdue Ag Week, and Purdue Student Government, and was also a former state president of Indiana FFA. Abbott says Roberts is a strong representative of the industry's future.
7: Her vision, servant leadership, and commitment to connecting producers and consumers make her an outstanding recipient.
9: The Edge in Ag program also honored Corey Larson and Casey McIntosh for their contributions to Indiana agriculture. Find more on this story at HoosierAgToday.com. I'm Greg Allen.
2: And that closes the book on another edition of Hoosier Ag This Week. We've been bringing you farm news on the radio here at Hoosier Ag Today for the past 20 years now, and we'll be absolutely thrilled to do it for at least another 20. We'll do it again next weekend. Same hat time, same hat channel. I'm Eric Pfeiffer, Hoosier Ag Today, Indiana's Farm Network for two decades.

0: Back in the bottle, it's Randy Houser. I'm Jay Michaels. Well, Walmart is issuing a recall on frozen mixed berries. So these are the great value brand frozen mixed berries. They've been linked to an E. coli outbreak. The recall started back in July when frozen berries sold at Publix were sold under the Greenwise label. Now the Walmart Great Value recall is going on. It's also in the Great Value Organic Triple Berry Mix. If you think you have some recall berries, you can go to the Walmart website to get info and take them back to Walmart to get a refund.
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1: He's a ranch hand in a pinch, man. 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
1: Horseback. That's Cody Johnson. Toby Keith. Before that, I'm Jay Michaels, Nate Smith, and Lady A on the way.
2: This is Randy Glenn from Calvary Baptist with your morning boost. 2 Timothy chapter 1, verse 7. For God has not given us the spirit of fear, but of power and of love and of a sound mind. Fear is a part of life. There is a healthy fear, but there can also be a harmful fear. When is fear harmful? When we fear man more than God. When we fear losing the temporal instead of the eternal. When we fear the things that we cannot change. When fear hinders us from reaching our goal. Fear in some cases can be good, but fear can be also bad. We need to remember that God has given us the spirit of power, of love, of sound mind, and make today a great day.
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2: Here's your WCDQ 106.3 forecast. Highs around 84 today under partly cloudy skies with a slight chance for scattered thunderstorms. Southwest winds 5 to 10 miles per hour. I'm meteorologist Jennifer Wojcicki. Currently 68.
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Tucker Wetmore and Brunette kicking off another hour of the best country music variety all morning long. Thanks for stopping by on the Saturday morning and keeping me company. I'm Jay Michaels, Luke Combs, right after Megan Maroney.

0: It's Morgan Wallen, and I'm Jay Michaels. Well, they released a new Dolly Parton song. It's called Bound to Ride, and it's part of the album Where the Soul Never Dies, celebrating 80 years of the Stanley Brothers, which is a tribute album to the Stanley Brothers. So for what it's worth, Dolly recorded her part during 2022. She was quarantined during the pandemic, and it was already scheduled to be released. The album comes out on October the 16th.
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12: Here's your WCDQ 106.3 forecast. Highs around 84 today under partly cloudy skies with a slight chance for scattered thunderstorms. Southwest winds 5 to 10 miles per hour. I'm meteorologist Jennifer Wojcicki. Currently 68.
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0: Russell Dickerson and Worth Your Wild wrapping up a long set of back-to-back country on this Saturday morning.
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8: This weather forecast is brought to you by the Crawfordsville Moose Lodge No. 6. 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The Crawfordsville Moose Lodge No. 6 is a family center, social club, and charity organization. 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
9: Here's your WCDQ 106.3 forecast. Highs around 84 today under partly cloudy skies with a slight chance for scattered thunderstorms. Southwest winds 5 to 10 miles per hour. I'm meteorologist Jennifer Wojcicki. Right now, 69.
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0: Kevin Powers and Shaboozy. It's Move On. I'm Jay Michaels. I hope that you have an amazing Saturday. I hope that you're able to do something good for you today.
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I'd be at some party, she'd show up and I'd be walking out. Or across some parking lot, hiding behind her sister. I'd look up, she'd be at the red light beside me in that white Maxima with the sticker on the back. I'd act.

friends, closing in on me. 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

happy Saturday. Thanks for sharing it with us. We're going to get to Gary Allen, a favorite from him. Also, Luke Combs in line a little after Jason Aldean's Don't Tell on Me.

0: That is Luke Combs with Rethink Some Things. Thank you so much for sharing your weekend with us. And if you do have a little downtime and you find yourself in front of a screen, I mean, don't spend your whole weekend on the screen. But there's some shows, some movies that you may enjoy over on Bravo. If you've got that streaming service, they've got The Real Housewives of New York City. That's the 16th season. Peacock has The Paper. That's season two of the Office spinoff sitcom. Hulu, The Secret Lives of Mormon Wives. That's still going. That's season five. Movie theaters, Practical Magic 2, bringing back Sandra Bullock and Nicole Kidman. It's the sequel to the spooky 90s film. Then there's The Uprising. Andrew Garfield stars in that. Now, that is a new action drama film. And also in theaters, Oasis, Don't Look Back in Anger. So there you have it, what you can enjoy on a screen, whether it's at the movie theater or in your own home or, well, anywhere a screen goes. That's what's going on this weekend. Ella Langley is next with Love and Life Again.
1: Man, I love this place. I've been surfing here since I was a kid. Now, seeing my grandson out on the water, it means everything to me. Watching him and taking in the blue waves, the sea breeze, the blurry horizon.
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10: Here's your WCDQ 106.3 forecast. Highs around 84. Today, under partly cloudy skies with a slight chance for scattered thunderstorms. Southwest winds 5 to 10 miles per hour. I'm meteorologist Jennifer Wojcicki. Right now, 69.
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0: Empty Words, that is Corey Kent. What shall we celebrate today? Well, it seems like it's been the longest week ever, right? Anytime we have that holiday in there, any holiday, it's always throws us off for a while. But today is Saturday, and it is also Day of Encouragement, as well as Police Woman Day, Report Medicare Fraud Day, Video Game Day, and when it comes to food or drink, it is Chocolate Milkshake Day. So depending on how thick you make it, I guess it could kind of be a food too, really. But anyway, that's what's going on today. Those out of the ordinary holidays you can have some fun with. Thomas Rhett is next with After All the Bars Are Closed.
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5: Here's your WCDQ 106.3 forecast. Highs around 84 today under partly cloudy skies with a slight chance for scattered thunderstorms. Southwest winds 5 to 10 miles per hour. I'm meteorologist Jennifer Wojcicki. Right now, 69.
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0: Painted You Pretty, that is Hudson Westbrook. Another sign that fall is right around the corner, we've got a new season of Dancing with the Stars coming up. And stars I use loosely. Mm-hmm. Most of the, I can't even remember the name. The list, I read it the other day and I was like, who? Those are stars? I feel bad. I don't know one of them. But I'm looking forward to trying to figure out who they are. And Dancing with the Stars, they're switching things up a little bit. And like I said, it's next week, Tuesday and Wednesday of next week. You get to watch the show, season 35 premiere. And how they're mixing it up is they're saying goodbye to two contestants following the two-night premiere. And again, that's happening Tuesday and Wednesday evening. So I guess some two somebodies are going home on the 16th. So I wonder who it will be. Will I even know them? Probably not. I feel so bad. Kenny Chesney's next with Carry On.
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Jelly Roll's ex-wife, Bunny XO, recently shared that, you know, she's been heartbroken over the divorce and that she lost 20 pounds, was surviving on baby food and IV fluids. Here's Jelly and Shaboozy.

0: Get to Drinking. That is Zach John King. Thank you so much for sharing your weekend with us. We're going to do a little stroll down memory lane in this day in history, September 12th. We'll start out in 1966. That's when The Monkees premiered on NBC. In 1998, a Shania Twain concert was televised live on DirecTV. It was the first time a direct broadcast had been used for a country star. And on this date in 2003, Johnny Cash sadly passed away at the age of 71 of complications from diabetes. And there you have it, this day in history. Lauren Elena and Chase Matthew are next with All My Exes.
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3: rules. 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Open Monday through Sunday at noon and open for lunch on Thursday and Friday with optional closing at 10. The Crawfordsville Moose Lodge No. 6 is a family center, social club, and charity organization. 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
8: Here's your WCBQ 106.3 forecast. Slight chance for isolated thunderstorms today. Otherwise, sunshine mixed with clouds at times. Daytime high is approaching 84. Westerly winds 5 to 10 miles per hour. I'm meteorologist Jennifer Wojcicki. Right now, 70.
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0: Jaded, that is Coe Witzel, along with Ella Langley. As you know, we lost Dolly Parton, but her music lives on. And her first song after her passing is going to appear on a new Stanley Brothers tribute album, and that's going to be released on October 16th. So we'll get to hear her sweet, angelic voice again. On the way, we've got more great music for you. Florida Georgia Line is next with Cruise.
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9: Here's your WCDQ 106.3 forecast. Slight chance for isolated thunderstorms today. Otherwise, sunshine mixed with clouds at times. Daytime highs approaching 84. Westerly winds 5 to 10 miles per hour. I'm meteorologist Jennifer Wojcicki. Right now, 70.
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0: country and she knows it. That is Luke Bryan. So this is interesting information. A former DNA analyst with the Colorado Bureau of Investigation, who was employed there at the time of JonBenet Ramsey's 1996 murder, was sentenced to 10 years in prison earlier this week after pleading guilty to 4 charges related to mishandling or manipulating investigations. So I think it's going to leave a lot of people to wonder, will we ever have the answer as to what happened to that poor, beautiful little girl? I hope someday that they really do find out what truly happened. And maybe this is, they're going in the right direction. Carrie Underwood is next with Undo It.
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0: 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Don't let someone else wing it. 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

Jelly Roll recently filled in as a guest host on Jimmy Kimmel Live, and he made some political jokes, and well, you know, to each his own, but apparently some people are really not happy.

0: south of sanity that is Zach Top. We've seen it often in movies, and it really happened many years ago. Things changed due to 9/11. Folks, if you weren't getting on the plane, you weren't allowed to get back there to the gate, right? So TSA is now bringing back a program that will indeed allow gate access to some people without tickets for the first time since September 11th terror attacks. So they're going to allow that. Of course, not every airport is doing it. You definitely want to, you know, find out before you go and see if you can, because it's like every love story, you know, it's like the friction of between the couple, and then the one decides to leave the state or, you know, the town and hop the plane back home. And then, you know, somebody stops them and the love, all that, you know, what I mean, those kind of movies. So now they'll really be able to be happening in real life in certain airports. Yeah. So you can walk your love all the way to the gate. So again, like I said, not all airports, but I'm kind of glad that they've brought that back. Very romantic. Jason Aldean is up next with Dirt Road Anthem.
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0: 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It's all happening during Attica Heritage Days, September 18th through the 20th at Weebotch Park.
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4: Here's your WCDQ 106.3 forecast. A blend of clouds and sun this afternoon with a slight chance for isolated thunderstorms. High of 84, westerly winds 5 to 10 miles per hour. I'm meteorologist Jennifer Wojcicki. Right now, 72.
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0: Parker McCollum with Killing Me. And, you know, I just was talking about the airports and how some of them are going to let you go all the way to the gate if you have a friend, a loved one, maybe a kiddo, in which you want to watch them. Watch that plane go up into the sky and wave and give them that hug on their, you know, welcome them home and all the things that you see in movies. Yeah, they're bringing it back. So, and I mentioned that again because your random stat of the day today is about the airport. And apparently, according to a recent survey, 59% of people say that going to the airport stresses them out. I completely understand. I'm right there with you. It is. It's a very stressful thing. You have to have so many things and you're so afraid that what do I need? What is anything going to, I have to, you know, am I going to make weight? Right? Am I going to have to get more luggage? Oh my gosh. Lots to think about. Kitty Chesney is next with Beer in Mexico.
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1: 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The Crawfordsville Moose Lodge Number 6 is a family center, social club, and charity organization. 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
7: Here's your WCDQ 106.3 forecast. A blend of clouds and sun this afternoon with a slight chance for isolated thunderstorms. High of 84, westerly winds 5 to 10 miles per hour. I'm meteorologist Jennifer Wojcicki. Right now, 72.
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0: I didn't come here to leave, that is Chris Young. The Girl Scouts doing something they've never done before. And it's happening for 2027. So, Girl Scouts, they've got two new cookies. And one is for dogs called Patch Pals. And the other is its first allergy-friendly cookie, Girl Scout Sparkables. And both those cookies, once they're available as we get into the new year, online. You can order them there. So I will remind you as we get closer, and I'm sure your favorite Girl Scouts will as well. Taylor Swift is next with I Knew It, I Knew You.
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0: Stan and Shay with Say So, a little something off their brand new album, Young. And they just kicked off their The Young tour yesterday. Yeah, to support the album. So if you head on over to their website, they're going to be on tour for a while, for the next couple of months. So maybe you can catch them out and about. You know, that'd make a great holiday gift. Nice, you know, maybe a date getaway. I'm just saying, Dan and Shay are great. So I'll head on over to their website and find out where you could catch them. Riley Green is next with Think As You Drunk.
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2: Here's your WCDQ 106.3 forecast. A blend of clouds and sun this afternoon with daytime highs approaching 84. Winds out of the west 5 to 10 miles per hour. I'm meteorologist Jennifer Wojcicki. Currently 74.
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1: He's a ranch hand in a pinch, man. Hotter than the red on a cattle brand. 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
1: It's Cody Johnson with Horse Back. Happy birthday if today is your special day. Some of the celebrities you share your day with include MTV VJ Nina Blackwood, who's now 71. Amy Yazbeck, 64, from Wings. You also have Darren E. Burroughs from Northern Exposure, who's 60. Louis C.K., 59. Will Chase, turning 56. Jennifer Nettles is 52. Ruben Studdard, 48. Jennifer Hudson, 45. Alfie Allen, turning 40. Kelsey Ballerini, turning 33. And Sydney Sweeney. You hear a lot about her, especially the last couple of days. She's 29 now. Happy birthday, everybody. Make it a good one. George Burge and Luke Bryan are together next with Ride, Ride, Ride.
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8: Here's your WCDQ 106.3 forecast. A blend of clouds and sun this afternoon with daytime highs approaching 84. Winds out of the west, 5 to 10 miles per hour. I'm meteorologist Jennifer Wojcicki. Currently 74.
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0: Anytime soon, that is Jason Aldean, and a holiday that's coming up pretty soon, Halloween. Are you ready? Are you a fan of candy corn, or do you stay far away from it? Maybe you don't like the way it tastes, but maybe you like the way it smells. And now you can smell like candy corn thanks to New Brock's fragrance. So they've got their first ever candy corn. $22 for this perfume. A little bit of vanilla with some sugar and honey to recreate the candy's signature sweet scent. Of course, it's limited edition, and it's going to be released in two days, online only, September 22nd and October 1st. Okay, so if you want them, definitely head on over to Brock's website for all the details. And again, only while supplies last can you smell like candy corn. Lady Wilson and John Mayer are next with Phone Keys Wallet.
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0: Blake Shelton, Letterman anyway. I'm Bosch. It's Saturday, September 12th. Happy birthday, if today's your birthday. You share with Sydney Sweeney, who's 29, Jennifer Hudson is 45, and Joe Pantoliano is 75. It's Driver Studebaker Day. What? Do they still exist? National Chocolate Milkshake Day. I'm in on that. And National Video Game Day. Go Mario Brothers.
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4: This weather forecast is brought to you by the Crawfordsville Moose Lodge No. 6. Open Monday through Sunday at noon and open for lunch on Thursday and Friday with optional closing at 10. The Crawfordsville Moose Lodge No. 6 is a family center, social club, and charity organization. 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
8: Here's your WCDQ 106.3 forecast. A blend of clouds and sun this afternoon with daytime highs approaching 84. Winds out of the west 5 to 10 miles per hour. I'm meteorologist Jennifer Wojcicki. Right now, 77.
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0: That's John Party and Boots Off. I'm Bosch. Chris Young is coming up next. Okay, I have a fun fact for you. Are you ready? A fun fact. Nearly two-thirds of Americans believe kids ages 15 and under should not be allowed on social media. New research reveals. That's right. Nearly two-thirds of Americans believe that. By the way, the other third couldn't be reached for the survey because they were busy doom-scrolling.
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2: 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I'll see you there.
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7: Here's your WCDQ 106.3 forecast. A blend of clouds and sun this afternoon with daytime highs approaching 84. Winds out of the west 5 to 10 miles per hour. I'm meteorologist Jennifer Wojcicki. Right now, 77.
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0: Stella Lefty in Boston. I'm Bosch. Thomas Rhett's coming up next. Are you single and dating? Well, dating app users feel burned out from swiping, but new research reveals people are meeting in real life instead. Some of them, yeah. Singles are showing up for hobby-based events made for meeting people, including trivia nights, mahjong events, and even birdwatching meetings. Yeah. By the way, guys, just remember, singles, if you're going to actually leave the house to meet people, you have to get dressed and brush your teeth. Just a reminder.
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0: More delayed at Chase Matthew, all my exes, I'm Bosch. Time now for the honor group of the day. Today I'd like to honor people who don't panic when their TV goes out. I'm talking to your cable or your streaming. You know, we had some storms in our neighborhood. Our TV went out for 3 days. My wife and I actually had to talk to each other. So if you don't panic when that happens, I honor you today.
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13: Here's your WCDQ 106.3 forecast. Sunshine mixed with clouds at times this afternoon, with daytime highs approaching 84. West winds 5 to 10 miles per hour. I'm meteorologist Jennifer Wojcicki. Currently 80.
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0: Luke Holmes, Rethink Some Things. I'm Bosch. Old Dominion's coming up next. So according to a new survey, 42% say passenger behavior on flights has gotten worse over the last 5 years. Worse. Noise is the biggest complaint. They say loud conversations or passengers playing music or videos without headphones are the most annoying in-flight behaviors. When it comes to reclining seats, half say it's only okay in economy if you check behind you first, and some don't think it's ever okay to recline your seat. See, all this nonsense, this is why I always drive. I'm done with flying. Plus, it's expensive.
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1: This weather forecast is brought to you by the Crawfordsville Moose Lodge Number 6. Open Monday through Sunday at noon and open for lunch on Thursday and Friday with optional closing at 10. The Crawfordsville Moose Lodge Number 6 is a family center, social club, and charity organization. 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
10: Here's your WCDQ 106.3 forecast. Sunshine mixed with clouds at times this afternoon, with daytime highs approaching 84. West winds 5 to 10 miles per hour. I'm meteorologist Jennifer Wojcicki. Currently 80.
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0: Randy Houser back in the bottle. I'm Bosch. Luke Bryan's coming up next. I have a question for you. Are you ready? Is being healthy the new status symbol? Well, more and more, the answer seems to be yes. Instead of luxury cars and designer labels, status is shifting toward wellness. Things like longevity clinics, cold plunges, biohacking treatments, and health-focused homes. The global wellness industry is now worth nearly $7 trillion. Supporters say it's a positive change because people are aspiring to better health. Okay, but all this stuff, man, it's just too much effort. You know what? I think it's easier just to buy that midlife crisis sports car and call it a day. I think that's what I'm going to do. Yeah.
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0: Hudson Westbrook with Painted You Pretty. I'm Bosch. It's Saturday, September 12th. On this day in history in 1624, the first submarine is publicly tested in London. On this day in 1909, the world's first patent for synthetic rubber is granted. And on this day in 1958, Jack Kilby demonstrates his first integrated circuit. They're all over the place now.
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8: Here's your WCDQ 106.3 forecast. Daytime highs approaching 84 this afternoon under mainly sunny skies, winds out of the west 5 to 10 miles per hour. I'm meteorologist Jennifer Wojcicki. Right now, it's 82 degrees.
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0: Kevin Powers and Shaboozy, move on. I'm Bosch. Up next, Post Malone and Blake Shelton. You're not going to believe this story. Check it out. A woman says she discovered her boyfriend had been secretly keeping a spreadsheet rating every dinner she cooked for him. A spreadsheet rating. The ratings weren't terrible. Most meals scored a 6 or higher. But she said finding out he was doing this made her feel judged rather than appreciated. The story blew up on Reddit, where thousands weighed in. Some people thought it was weird and insensitive, while others defended the boyfriend, saying he might just be a data-loving spreadsheet nerd who enjoys tracking everything. Okay, he keeps a spreadsheet on her dinners. This guy should be happy she's cooking him dinner. The last time my wife Dawn cooked for me was during the Obama administration. I mean, this guy has it made.
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7: Here's your WCDQ 106.3 forecast. Daytime highs approaching 84 this afternoon under mainly sunny skies, winds out of the west 5 to 10 miles per hour. I'm meteorologist Jennifer Wojcicki. Right now, it's 82 degrees.
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0: Zach, John King with Get to Drinking. I'm Bosch. Morgan Wallen's coming up next. They had a great question on socials today. What is an ingredient you've used on a burger that's heavily underrated? Again, what is an ingredient you've used on a burger that is heavily underrated? Here are some responses. Fig jam, pickled onion, basil pesto, egg, and potato chips. You know something? I'm not excited by any of these toppings. Most of them seem like nothing burgers to me.
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0: Corey Kent, Empty Words. I'm Bosch. On the way next, Lainey Wilson and John Mayer. So everybody's talking about artificial intelligence, and AI may be helping students get better grades on homework, but a new study says it could be hurting what they actually learn. You think? Researchers tracked more than 26,000 students and found that those using AI saw homework scores rise 18% while cutting the time spent on assignments by nearly 30%. But are these kids actually learning? You know something? I am outraged by this. I mean, the kids are using AI for their homework. I'll comment on this, but first let me check what AI wants me to say.
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6: 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Open Monday through Sunday at noon and open for lunch on Thursday and Friday with optional closing at 10. 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
9: Here's your WCDQ 106.3 forecast. Daytime highs approaching 84 this afternoon under mainly sunny skies, winds out of the west 5 to 10 miles per hour.
10: I'm meteorologist Jennifer Wojcicki. Right now, it's 83 degrees.
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London, Paris, paradise. But ain't got much memory. Other scenes come to think I missed them all. And damn,

0: Jacob Hackworth, what took you so long? I'm Bosch on the YNX Florida Georgia Line and Luke Bryan. So how's your health doing? Loaded question. Well, medical professionals share the indicators that reveal your health is on the right track. Being able to put your socks on while standing up and getting up from the floor without using your hands are two good signs. What? They say if you can climb a few flights of stairs without getting winded, have a firm grip, and wake up feeling rested, those also show you're pretty healthy. So are you going to try those things? Let me know how that goes. I'm winded just thinking about it.
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7: Here's your WCDQ 106.3 forecast. Daytime highs approaching 84 this afternoon under mainly sunny skies, winds out of the west 5 to 10 miles per hour. I'm meteorologist Jennifer Wojcicki. Right now, it's 83 degrees.
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0: That's Ella Langley, Loving Life Again. I'm Bosch on your Saturday with Dylan Scott coming up next. Well, a new study just came out revealing the safest U.S. cities for drivers. The safest U.S. cities for drivers. The research reveals Brownsville, Texas is the safest in the country for drivers, followed by Fort Collins, Colorado. Okay, with that said, I still wouldn't tailgate anybody in Brownsville or Fort Collins. Don't tailgate. Safest or not, I'm sure you'll be the recipient of an unfriendly gesture, you think?
1: 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You're heading to the airport, right?
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Morgan Wallen and Don't We. Hello, my name is John Glenn. Thank you for joining me this weekend. We only get 52 weekends a year together, so let's make the most of this one. Joe Nichols and Kenny Chesney after Parker.

0: Kenny Chesney and his new one. It's called Carry On. That's off the new album called Silver Sands Marina. Now, the internet says one thing, but science is saying another. Science is showing that the ideal nap length, 15 to 20 minutes. And I'm talking about a nap in the middle of the workday that will recharge yourself, give you more focus, give you more energy. You won't feel that grog that slows you down mid-afternoon. Yes, 15 to 20 minutes is the ideal setting. If you go longer than that, you'll feel groggy yourself. But yeah, a quick little 15 or 20 minute cat nap while you're on the job, it's good for productivity.
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11: Here's your WCDQ 106.3 forecast. Lows level off around 64 and foggy tonight under mainly clear skies, southwesterly winds around 5 miles per hour. I'm meteorologist Jennifer Wojcicki. Right now, 83.
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1: Dan and Shay with Say So. Let's check some birthdays for the 12th of September. Kelsey Ballerini and Jennifer Nettles of Sugarland celebrating. American Idol winner Jennifer Hudson. American Idol winner Lane Hardy celebrating. The rapper 2 Chainz is having a birthday. So is the composer Hans Zimmer. Emmy Rossum is Fiona from Shameless. Sydney Sweeney. Louis C.K., the comedian. Benjamin McKenzie was Gordon on the Gotham series. Colin Ford is Josh Wheeler on the Netflix special Daybreak. And if it's your special day today, happy birthday. I hope all your birthday wishes come true this weekend.
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2: This weather forecast is brought to you by the Crawfordsville Moose Lodge Number 6. 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
9: Here's your WCDQ 106.3 forecast. Lows level off around 64 and foggy tonight under mainly clear skies, southwesterly winds around 5 miles per hour. I'm meteorologist Jennifer Wojcicki. Right now, 83.
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0: Vincent Mason with Darned If I Do, brand new music from him. Hello, my name is John Glenn. Thank you for joining me this weekend. Now, remember at the end of last year, we were coming up with those New Year's resolutions. Like, we want to spend a little more time with friends and family. We want to reach out to people we haven't talked to in a while. Maybe donate a little more time to charities, give blood, read more. Well, that book club resolution is working. According to a new study, people read more books this past year than they did the previous year. So good job fulfilling that New Year's resolution.
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Now, not all of it is true, but parts of that song are true, according to Laura and Elena. I guess she had a shouting match with an ex in public in downtown Nashville. Very public. And, caused inspiration for that song. Real life right before our very ears. Thank you for joining me this weekend. My name is John Glenn. Cody Johnson and Carrie Underwood after Post and Morgan.

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1: He's a ranch hand in a pinch, man. Hotter than the red on a cattle brand. Cause she's a gold digger with a quick trigger. 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

0: want my horse back.
1: And that's why you teach your horse to come to you with a whistle. Cody Johnson getting his horse back this weekend. My name is John Glenn. 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If you work in an office, need to stand up. If it's between phone calls, get up and stretch. Walk while thinking. Walk while taking a meeting. Do a meeting some other place than just at your desk. We got to stay moving. 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
7: Here's your WCDQ 106.3 forecast. Lows level off around 64 and foggy tonight under mainly clear skies, southwesterly winds around 5 miles per hour. I'm meteorologist Jennifer Wojcicki. Currently, it's 80 degrees.
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0: Chris Young. It's called I Didn't Come Here to Leave. That is some brand new music from him. My name is John Glenn. Thank you for being here this weekend. Now, this event has been in the works for a few years now. It's unfortunate that Dolly has passed and she won't be able to be there in person. But Dolly Fest. They've been planning Dolly Fest for a few years now. They're saying it's going to happen in 2027 to honor her legacy. There'll be a celebration in Nashville, and there'll be a celebration in London.
1: 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We know that you want a memorial that will stand the test of time. 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
4: Here's your WCDQ 106.3 forecast. Lows level off around 64 and foggy tonight under mainly clear skies, southwesterly winds around 5 miles per hour. I'm meteorologist Jennifer Wojcicki. Currently, it's 80 degrees.
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0: Avery Anna with Blood Runs Thicker. Some brand new music for your ears this weekend. My name is John Glenn. Thank you for joining me. 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They wouldn't tell you what trip you're getting, but there are trips anywhere from 2 days up to 7 days to mystery destinations. Are you willing to roll the dice on a $200 vacation that you don't know where you're going? How exciting is that, huh?
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